0: beautiful song sung by a beautiful voice. I love that. Sometimes you read the news and you end up just, you got leaving on your mind. Yeah. My goodness, what a wonderful song from Jesse Dixon.
1: Well, our goal today was to bring a little security to your life. Remember what Bethel said, faith is the opposite of fear. And that does bring security. Daniel?
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1: Today's day sponsor is Gladys Russell and her children, Rusty, Christina, and Brent from Kannapolis, North Carolina. Gladys is sponsoring this day in loving memory of her sweet husband, Ed Russell. Ed and Gladys shared 56 wonderful years of marriage. He was the best dad and granddad, deeply devoted to his children and grandchildren. Ed loved God with all his heart, and that love overflowed to everyone around him. He lived his life fully in service to the Lord and was often seen as the hands and feet of Jesus. He never met a stranger and was always ready to help someone in need. Ed's legacy lives on through the love he shared with his family and friends, a love that continues to touch others, reflecting the way Jesus loved the world. Gladys is sharing this Bible verse with you today from Psalm 91, verses 1 and 2. He who dwells in the secret place of the Most High shall abide under the shadow of the Almighty. I will say of the Lord, He is my refuge and my fortress, my God, in Him I will trust. Thank you, Gladys, for sponsoring this day on your Joy FM. From the Morning Joyride, I'm Brendan.
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0: Bad things happen around us every day, and I know it can be discouraging. But my friend, you and I need to guard our thoughts. We need to be careful what we focus on. I've experienced the goodness of God, and I know you have too. When I focus my mind on who He is, my mind fills up with joy and peace. Yes, terrible things happen in our world, but we have a God who loves us. He sent His Son Jesus to save us, and our hope is in Him. I love Psalm 145 that says, "The Lord is righteous in everything He does. He is filled with kindness."
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1: Today's day sponsor is Gladys Russell and her children, Rusty, Christina, and Brent from Kannapolis, North Carolina. Gladys is sponsoring this day in loving memory of her sweet husband, Ed Russell. Ed and Gladys shared 56 wonderful years of marriage. He was the best dad and granddad, deeply devoted to his children and grandchildren. Ed loved God with all his heart, and that love overflowed to everyone around him. He lived his life fully in service to the Lord and was often seen as the hands and feet of Jesus. He never met a stranger and was always ready to help someone in need. Ed's legacy lives on through the love he shared with his family and friends, a love that continues to touch others, reflecting the way Jesus loved the world. Gladys is sharing this Bible verse with you today from Psalm 91, verses 1 and 2. He who dwells in the secret place of the Most High shall abide under the shadow of the Almighty. I will say of the Lord, He is my refuge and my fortress, my God, in Him I will trust. Thank you, Gladys, for sponsoring this day on your Joy FM. From the Morning Joyride, I'm Brendan.
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1: 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The Lord your God in your midst, the Mighty One, will save. 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

0: This is Max Lucado. A person with no input from God has the vibrancy of Shafter Lake. It languishes a few miles west of my West Texas hometown. Envision a brackish mud puddle the size of a football field. Unlike true lakes, Shafter has no pure source. No river fills to flow through it. Gas, oil, and salt water, puddle and fume, not a pleasant sight. The lake without an entrance or exit sinks. So does the life with no divine source. Hence the invitation of Jesus. If anyone thirsts, let him come to me and drink. Rivers of living water will brim and spill out of the depths of anyone who believes in me this way. Like a plant absorbs light from the sun, the believer absorbs spiritual power from the divine.
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0: dwells in the secret place of the Most High shall abide under the shadow of the Almighty. I will say of the Lord, He is my refuge and my fortress, my God, in Him I will trust. Thank you, Gladys, for sponsoring this day on your Joy FM. From the Morning Joyride, I'm Brendan.
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1: Today's day sponsor is Gladys Russell and her children, Rusty, Christina, and Brent from Kannapolis, North Carolina. Gladys is sponsoring this day in loving memory of her sweet husband, Ed Russell. Ed and Gladys shared 56 wonderful years of marriage. He was the best dad and granddad, deeply devoted to his children and grandchildren. Ed loved God with all his heart, and that love overflowed to everyone around him. He lived his life fully in service to the Lord and was often seen as the hands and feet of Jesus. He never met a stranger and was always ready to help someone in need. Ed's legacy lives on through the love he shared with his family and friends, a love that continues to touch others, reflecting the way Jesus loved the world. Gladys is sharing this Bible verse with you today from Psalm 91, verses 1 and 2. He who dwells in the secret place of the Most High shall abide under the shadow of the Almighty. I will say of the Lord, He is my refuge and my fortress, my God, in Him I will trust. Thank you, Gladys, for sponsoring this day on your Joy FM. From the Morning Joyride, I'm Brendan.
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0: God is a saving God, since He has rescued us from the pit and drawn us up from darkness. So the only right response is praise. And not just a little private thanks, not just polite, obligatory thank you note praise, not moderated and tempered praise. No, the response is singing with the saints, the household of God, the church, the body of Christ. This is unique in Christian worship among all the religions in the world. We sing in praise regularly, constantly, relentlessly, no matter the circumstances, because of who our God is. The salvation our God has given us is so deep, so wide, so profound, so constant that we should sing like it. We should sing like we have victory in hand, like our God has never failed us and never will, like Christ has won it on our behalf. We should sing like all the suffering that this life dumps on us is but a light and momentary affliction that is preparing for us an eternal weight of glory that is beyond comparison. We should sing remembering all of God's kindness to rescue and sustain and uphold and protect, and looking forward to the certainty that He will do it forever for His people. We are a praising people because we have a saving God.
1: Author and speaker Barnabas Piper is a pastor at Emmanuel Nashville. 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
1: Today's day sponsor is Gladys Russell and her children, Rusty, Christina, and Brent from Kannapolis, North Carolina. Gladys is sponsoring this day in loving memory of her sweet husband, Ed Russell. Ed and Gladys shared 56 wonderful years of marriage. He was the best dad and granddad, deeply devoted to his children and grandchildren. Ed loved God with all his heart, and that love overflowed to everyone around him. He lived his life fully in service to the Lord and was often seen as the hands and feet of Jesus. He never met a stranger and was always ready to help someone in need. Ed's legacy lives on through the love he shared with his family and friends, a love that continues to touch others, reflecting the way Jesus loved the world. Gladys is sharing this Bible verse with you today from Psalm 91, verses 1 and 2. He who dwells in the secret place of the Most High shall abide under the shadow of the Almighty. I will say of the Lord, He is my refuge and my fortress, my God, in Him I will trust. Thank you, Gladys, for sponsoring this day on your Joy FM. From the Morning Joyride, I'm Brendan.
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0: Bad things happen around us every day, and I know it can be discouraging. But my friend, you and I need to guard our thoughts. We need to be careful what we focus on. I've experienced the goodness of God, and I know you have too. When I focus my mind on who He is, my mind fills up with joy and peace. Yes, terrible things happen in our world, but we have a God who loves us. He sent His Son Jesus to save us, and our hope is in Him. I love Psalm 145 that says, "The Lord is righteous in everything He does. He is filled with kindness."
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1: Today's day sponsor is David Harward from New London, North Carolina. David is sponsoring this day in honor of his wonderful wife, Kim, on her birthday. Kim is an extraordinary woman who has faced some challenges throughout her life, yet her faith in God has never wavered. She is a devoted daughter, a loving wife, and a caring mother whose kindness and compassion have touched the lives of so many. Her servant's heart and deep love for the Lord were beautifully demonstrated through her faithful and loving care for her mother and father as they grew older. She has been a shining example of grace, selflessness, and unwavering faith. David shares this beautiful blessing to the kindest lady he knows. Numbers 6, verses 24 through 26 say this: "The Lord bless you and keep you. The Lord make his face shine upon you and be gracious to you. The Lord lift up his countenance upon you and give you peace." Happy birthday, Kim. May God continue to bless you abundantly and fill your life with the same love, joy, and hope that you so generously share with others. From the Morning Joyride, I'm Melody Vaughn.
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0: Love is a concept, an idea, a thought. But what does love look like? Hi, I'm Chuck Swindoll. St. Augustine observed this about love. It has hands to help others, feet to hasten to the poor and needy, eyes to see misery and want, ears to hear the signs and sorrows of me. That is what love looks like. I think he's saying that love is active. It has movement and motion. Oscar Hammerstein put it this way, love isn't love till you give it away. That sounds a little corny these days, but Hammerstein is right. Love doesn't exist alone or in a vacuum. It's only alive in a relationship. Give love away.
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0: is Wendy. 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
1: 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David is sponsoring this day in honor of his wonderful wife, Kim, on her birthday. Kim is an extraordinary woman who has faced some challenges throughout her life, yet her faith in God has never wavered. She is a devoted daughter, a loving wife, and a caring mother whose kindness and compassion have touched the lives of so many. Her servant's heart and deep love for the Lord were beautifully demonstrated through her faithful and loving care for her mother and father as they grew older. She has been a shining example of grace, selflessness, and unwavering faith. David shares this beautiful blessing.

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The Lord your God in your midst, the mighty one, will save. 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
2: Today's day sponsor is David Harward from New London, North Carolina. David is sponsoring this day in honor of his wonderful wife, Kim, on her birthday. Kim is an extraordinary woman who has faced some challenges throughout her life, yet her faith in God has never wavered. She is a devoted daughter, a loving wife, and a caring mother whose kindness and compassion have touched the lives of so many. Her servant's heart and deep love for the Lord were beautifully demonstrated through her faithful and loving care for her mother and father as they grew older. She has been a shining example of grace, selflessness, and unwavering faith. David shares this beautiful blessing to the kindest lady he knows. Numbers 6, verses 24 through 26 say this: "The Lord bless you and keep you. The Lord make his face shine upon you and be gracious to you. The Lord lift up his countenance upon you and give you peace." Happy birthday, Kim. May God continue to bless you abundantly and fill your life with the same love, joy, and hope that you so generously share with others. From the Morning Joyride, I'm Melody Vaughn.
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0: This is Max Lucado. A person with no input from God has the vibrancy of Shafter Lake. It languishes a few miles west of my West Texas hometown. Envision a brackish mud puddle the size of a football field. Unlike true lakes, Shafter has no pure source. No river fills to flow through it. Gas, oil, and salt water, puddle and fume, not a pleasant sight. The lake without an entrance or exit sinks. So does the life with no divine source. Hence the invitation of Jesus. If anyone thirsts, let him come to me and drink. Rivers of living water will brim and spill out of the depths of anyone who believes in me this way. Like a plant absorbs light from the sun, the believer absorbs spiritual power from the divine.
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1: Today's day sponsor is David Harward from New London, North Carolina. David is sponsoring this day in honor of his wonderful wife, Kim, on her birthday. Kim is an extraordinary woman who has faced some challenges throughout her life, yet her faith in God has never wavered. She is a devoted daughter, a loving wife, and a caring mother whose kindness and compassion have touched the lives of so many. Her servant's heart and deep love for the Lord were beautifully demonstrated through her faithful and loving care for her mother and father as they grew older. She has been a shining example of grace, selflessness, and unwavering faith. David shares this beautiful blessing to the kindest lady he knows. Numbers 6, verses 24 through 26 say this: "The Lord bless you and keep you. The Lord make his face shine upon you and be gracious to you. The Lord lift up his countenance upon you and give you peace." Happy birthday, Kim. May God continue to bless you abundantly and fill your life with the same love, joy, and hope that you so generously share with others. From the Morning Joyride, I'm Melody Vaughn.
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0: 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Have you ever wanted to honor or memorialize someone in a way that's both deeply personal and meaningful to others? 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

0: This is Max MacLean. 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Listen to the Bible from Psalm 89. For who in the skies can compare with the Lord? Who is like the Lord among the heavenly beings? In the council of the holy ones, God is greatly feared. He is more awesome than all who surround him. O Lord God Almighty, who is like you? You are mighty, O Lord, and your faithfulness surrounds you. You rule over the surging sea. When its waves mount up, you still them. You crushed Rahab like one of the slain. With your strong arm, you scattered your enemies. The heavens are yours, and yours also the earth. You founded the world and all that is in it. From Psalm 89. Listen to the Bible. It's great for the soul.
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1: Psalm 30 verse 5 tells us, "For his anger is but for a moment, and his favor is for a lifetime. 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
1: This verse is an awesome promise once you get to the second half of it. But the word anger may set some of us on edge. We don't like the idea of an angry God. Or maybe we think of God as perpetually angry, as if it's our job to appease him in the hopes that he doesn't drop the hammer on us. But that isn't what this verse says about God. Psalm 30 verse 5 says that while God gets angry justly over sin and evil, God does not live angry. He is provoked to anger, but his favor is for a lifetime. His demeanor, his posture, his heart is love and favor, smiling upon his people. His anger must be provoked, but his favor is permanent. His anger at our sin may bring consequences that are painful, but his posture and heart toward us still brings joy with the morning. He is a saving God, including from his own wrath. That's why he sent his son to save. God's love and favor are permanent. He overflows with mercy and delights to bring us to a place of joy. So we praise him.
0: Author and speaker Barnabas Piper is a pastor at Emmanuel Nashville. For his books and resources, visit joyfm.org.

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2: We say is welcome, and the phrase come on in mostly applies when we have a front door or place of business. But seeing how we come to you, maybe we should ask your permission to crowd around you right there where you are. We'll just say, hey, can we squeeze in? We'll provide the tunes, and we've got some great songs handpicked just for you. I'm Daniel Brid. Let's also say hello to Pat Barker.
3: Hello!
2: Gene McDonald.
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2: Kevin Williams.
5: All right, yeah.
2: Woody Wright.
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10: Hello.
2: And the one and only Bill Gaither, who reminds us today that... the memories are precious. Let's go back and relive them.
11: I like that.
1: That's right, Daniel. And my guests today are reminding us of the faithfulness of God with sweet memories in our lives. Let's get started. Hey, it's going to be good.
5: It is going to be good, Bill. Here's the whole homecoming.

I love that. Oh, Howard Goodman and all the homecoming friends. From That's Gospel Brother, here now is the Gaither Vocal Band.

0: hear it in my sleep.
1: Well, we have searched around and we have landed on this one. I'm going to need some help. This is more than two syllables, okay? But this is our word of the day. Uh-huh. And if you know this one, everybody, by the way, you've got a bell, right? I see everybody's bell. So just ring on in as fast, quick on the draw as you can be if you know the definition. The word of the day is caterwauling. Caterwauling.
2: Oh.
1: Caterwauling. Oh. It is a verb. Caterwauling. C-A-T. Caterwauling. Anybody? Anybody?
3: I can't even begin to think.
2: I can't define it, but I know it when I hear it.
4: Caterwauling is a bellow, is a holler.
1: Caterwauling.
3: It's a caterwauler.
5: I'm a little embarrassed here, too. I actually don't know what this is. I do, in times like this, I get a little stuck. I call, can you guys get my Uncle T on the phone, Jeff?
3: That'll be helpful.
5: My Uncle T has all of these answers to these strange things. He lives up in Kentucky, and he just knows. Hey, Uncle T, this is Kevin. How are you doing?
6: Oh, Lordy!
5: Yeah. I just wanted to call you, and I wanted to see how you're doing, and I wanted to see.
6: Let me guess. It's radio day, and everybody's sitting around Bill Gaither's studio, laughing and talking and singing "Kumbaya."
5: Well, yeah. I guess
6: he didn't write that, did he?
5: No, I don't think he wrote "Kumbaya" or "Kudos." I don't know, but we're all sitting around and
6: all right, get to it, little guitar man. Got much time.
5: Okay, well, so we're defining a word here, and what was the word again, Daniel? What did you say?
1: Caterwauling.
5: Caterwauling. Do you know what caterwauling is?
6: You don't really make a living at this, do you?
5: Yeah. I guess it depends on what you consider a living, I guess.
6: All right, let's see. Caterwauling. Yeah, well, yeah. Hang on a minute.
5: Yep.
6: I want two apple turnovers and a lot of No, I don't want a combo. I want two apple turnovers and a large coffee. I don't want fries. I want two turnovers and a cup of coffee. I don't want no cheese on it. Who put cheese on a turnover? I'm rolling my window up. All right, here we go. Caterwauling. Here's the

0: deal.
1: Yeah, okay. Tell us about it, Uncle T.
0: In 1962, there's this feller from Richmond, Kentucky, and he is making a phone call in a phone booth.
1: Yeah.
0: Outside of a Waffle House.
1: Okay.
0: Now, they probably would have put cheese on his turnover. Anyway, I cracked myself up. His name was Henry Caterwauling. Okay. Henry Caterwauling, a nonconformist. And, he got the bright idea that he's going to make a name for himself. All so, right. He got up in the middle of the night, came back to that Waffle House, hooked his pickup truck up to their phone booth that he'd been in, and he pulled it up. Pulled that phone booth right up, put it in the back of his truck, and hauled it home.
1: You are kidding me.
0: I bet $50 in quarters went rolling down the highway that night. He drove it all the way to Niagara Falls, and then he got in it.
1: Oh, no.
0: And over the falls he went in that telephone booth.
1: You are kidding me. So that's how...
0: I ain't done.
1: Oh, okay.
0: I reckon he thought there's going to be news crews and world record book people and all that there. Well, truth was, nobody knew about it and nobody cared. I told him, this has got cheese on it. I don't want no cheese on it. Anyway.
1: Okay, no, wait. So what did Caterwauling do?
0: Oh, yeah. Well, he tried to get out, but he couldn't get out of that phone booth because it had that folding accordion door on it. Remember what I'm talking about that?
1: I do.
0: And he was in the water. That thing wouldn't open up.
1: Yeah.
0: Finally, he stayed in there and crash landed 4 months later.
1: Oh, my gosh.
0: In Myrtle Beach.
1: No way. In Myrtle Beach.
0: Just in time. For singing in the sun.
1: No. So I see now how.
0: Every time I go to one of them singings, I think of Caterwauling.
1: Gotcha. I get it. I get it now. Well, Uncle T, you are awesome. Thank you so much for this.
0: That's all right. I said no cheese. I don't want no fries. Find me 2 turnovers in that place and a cup of... All right, I'll see you. I got to go.
1: Bye, bye, Uncle T.
0: 2 turnovers is all.
1: That's my Uncle T there. Yeah. Yeah.
2: Well, I don't want to hurt your feelings, okay. Kevin, but Uncle T nailed it. Caterwauling, to make a shrill howling or wailing noise like that of a cat. Quote, he seems to think that singing soulfully at Singing in the Sun is to whine and caterwaul tunelessly. Wow.
3: There you go.
4: That happened in our hometown of Richmond, Kentucky.
1: In Richmond, I knew. Yeah.
4: Every year, it's the Kentucky
2: Caterwauling
4: Cavalcade Parade. People get drugged down Main Street in phone booths.
1: Yeah,
4: it's kind of a contest.
1: Did you notice one was missing from your Waffle House? Did you notice that?
3: I love it.
5: It's great.

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1: The Hoppers.
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0: I'm Adam Crabb. Hey, Bill.
1: Yes.
0: Get ready. The time is now.
1: Oh, for my advice?
2: Maybe it's not now, Bill.
1: What? It's advice column time.
3: With your expert panel of cornfield counselors, you ask the tough questions. We'll give you our opinion. All right, guys, here's the question. Around the room, without telling your age, what phrase would immediately date you?
4: I couldn't find anybody to immediately date me.
5: That's funny. He was single until he was 40.
3: What phrase? See. Something that kids today don't have a clue.
6: Okay.
2: Oh, depression. Dated phrase. I see.
1: Depression.
7: E.T. Phone. Yeah, home. Yeah.
1: Yeah. Right. Depression.
3: Depression.
7: Depression.
2: Great Depression.
1: The big one.
7: It was a really great depression.
1: It was in all the papers.
8: I got one.
3: Yeah.
8: Sputnik.
7: Oh, wow.
3: Yeah.
7: Oh, I got one. Duck and cover.
8: When you see the flash.
7: Yeah.
2: Right.
9: We did do all of that.
3: You'll know it is time to turn the page when you hear the chimes ring like this. Wait, am I the only one?
7: Is that
2: one of
7: the youngest in this
2: room? I didn't
7: room.
2: Get that one.
3: It's a book on tape.
7: Oh,
3: you hear the chime.
7: Yeah, right.
9: Well, they used to have those, but they were 45 RPM records.
3: It's true.
7: Yes.
9: And you hear, turn the page when you hear,
3: hear the chime.
7: That's right.
5: Mine was, it's 10 o'clock. Do you know where your children are?
2: Yeah.
3: That's right.
2: Mine
1: at 45 RPM.
9: This concludes our broadcast day.
2: Yeah. Right.
9: Be sure to join us at 6 a.m. in the morning.
8: Oh, man. It's
10: the national anthem.
7: The national anthem.
1: Cast patterns.
2: Mine would have been Mighty Fine.
5: All right. Okay.
3: And well there done. You have it. All you need to make your next decision here on Homecoming Radio.
7: Okay, what?
2: That was good.
11: I recognized about half of those, so that's great.
7: Well,
11: so
7: now you know how I feel during
8: Mayberry. You have an old soul.
5: Yes.

0: 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Dale Carnegie admitted that many of the principles he taught were common sense, but that people needed to be reminded of them frequently. Indeed, the rules for success in relationships are often the simplest, like the so-called golden rule. Jesus said, "Whatever you want men to do to you, do also to them." So simple and yet so often overlooked. This is David Jeremiah, encouraging you to get on the road to new life. Discover God's rules for living on Route 66.
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2: 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This is a classic. We call it vintage, right? And this is a Gaither song, and we're going to hear this together because some of us in the room, Kevin, you've not heard this one yet. And so this is a Gaither song that we all know, Worthy the Lamb. But this was recorded in 1975 by the Masters Five, and this puts a different feel than what most of us have heard with this particular song. Listen.

0: Worthy the Lamb, a great Gaither song, and that's the first time I've ever heard that arrangement. That's the Masters Five on Homecoming Radio here. So that's Hovey Lister.
1: I played the piano on this, Kevin.
0: You did? Wow. I'm impressed.
1: With three or four other Rio Union players. Because they would sing a song, Jake and James, and they didn't have a piano player.
0: I love that.
1: I said, you got to be kidding. You had some other good players cover me up. But,
0: well, it was Hovey. Okay.
1: Hovey was in the group, but I played on that one.
0: And Jake Hess, J.D. Sumner, James Blackwood, and of course, Rosette would have been singing the tenor on that. That's amazing. And that's about what, mid-70s?
2: Mid-70s, 1975.
1: Probably so.
0: Masters Five.
2: Now to the modern age. 2026 release. Here's our very own Lauren Talley.

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5: 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Hey, thanks, Dan.
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1: Today's day sponsor is David Harward from New London, North Carolina. David is sponsoring this day in honor of his wonderful wife, Kim, on her birthday. Kim is an extraordinary woman who has faced some challenges throughout her life, yet her faith in God has never wavered. She is a devoted daughter, a loving wife, and a caring mother whose kindness and compassion have touched the lives of so many. Her servant's heart and deep love for the Lord were beautifully demonstrated through her faithful and loving care for her mother and father as they grew older. She has been a shining example of grace, selflessness, and unwavering faith. David shares this beautiful blessing to the kindest lady he knows. Numbers 6, verses 24 through 26 say this: "The Lord bless you and keep you. The Lord make his face shine upon you and be gracious to you. The Lord lift up his countenance upon you and give you peace." Happy birthday, Kim. May God continue to bless you abundantly and fill your life with the same love, joy, and hope that you so generously share with others. From the Morning Joyride, I'm Melody Vaughn.
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0: Well, good morning and welcome to Joy FM, the Joyride. Melody and Brendan are here, but guess what?
1: I'm back.
0: Yeah, about every 3 weeks or so, he decides to come back.
1: That's right. Well, I get lonely and I'm just going to forgive y'all for kicking me out last time and saying never to come back. I just show back up and here we are.
0: Well, that's the voice of Parker Ware.

0: Here to get back to reality.
1: Well, stay with us. We're going to be talking to Parker about a lot of things. Parker, we got to talk to you because you got two young boys.
0: Oh,
1: and school
0: yes, I do.
1: Is in.
0: It is.
1: All right. 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
2: Exodus 2:12. So Moses looked this way and that way, and when he saw no one, he killed the Egyptian and hid him in the sand. The title of Pastor Irwin W. Lutzert's 1975 book suggests a biblical approach to handling the failures we experience in life. It's titled Failure, the Back Door to Success. If failure is the back door to success, that means failure really isn't a failure at all. Failure can be part of success. The Bible certainly does not hide the failures of its principal characters. Israel's national hero Moses experienced his fair share of failures both before and after being called by God. He had to flee Egypt because he murdered a soldier who was abusing a Hebrew soldier. And that failure led him to a 40-year sojourn in Midian, where he matured and met God. Though he argued with God about returning to Egypt, he eventually did, though throughout the Hebrews' wilderness wanderings, his temper and impulsiveness got the better of him more than once. But to Moses' credit, he always rebounded from his failures and ultimately ended his life with God's blessing. So today, if you have failed in some way, and we all have, take heart and ask God to show you how to redeem the time and the circumstances. Ask Him to let failure be your back door to success. J.C. Ryle said this, "The Lord Jesus does not cast off His believing people because of failures and imperfections." Good words of wisdom today that could change the way you think about things. Right here on Joy FM.

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Oh, great song there. That's the Irwins with the Blood of Jesus here on your Joy FM. Melody, Brendan, Parker with you here this Friday morning. We got more great Southern gospel music coming up from the artists that you love, like Brian Free and Assurance, the Down East Boys, and this one from Joseph Habedank.

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1: Yes.
0: We're all here.
1: Present.
2: Good morning.
0: Present and accounted for. And Parker, you have two young boys.
2: I do.
0: What are their ages now?
2: 6 and 9.
0: Oh, boy.
2: Yeah, it looks like Monday Night Raw at our house every single night. They're choke slamming each other, diving off the bed. And somebody always ends up crying. You know, mm-hmm. I said, well, boys, you can't do this and cry. So I said, you are more than welcome. I love them wrestling. I think it'll make them stronger men mm-hmm. someday. But I said, you can't cry at the end of it.
0: No.
2: There's no crying in wrestling.

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1: Today's day sponsor is David Harward from New London, North Carolina. David is sponsoring this day in honor of his wonderful wife, Kim, on her birthday. Kim is an extraordinary woman who has faced some challenges throughout her life, yet her faith in God has never wavered. She is a devoted daughter, a loving wife, and a caring mother whose kindness and compassion have touched the lives of so many. Her servant's heart and deep love for the Lord were beautifully demonstrated through her faithful and loving care for her mother and father as they grew older. She has been a shining example of grace, selflessness, and unwavering faith. David shares this beautiful blessing to the kindest lady he knows. Numbers 6, verses 24 through 26 say this: "The Lord bless you and keep you. The Lord make his face shine upon you and be gracious to you. The Lord lift up his countenance upon you and give you peace." Happy birthday, Kim. May God continue to bless you abundantly and fill your life with the same love, joy, and hope that you so generously share with others. From the Morning Joyride, I'm Melody Vaughn.
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0: Hey, it's Melody. It's Brendan here on the Morning Joyride. And one of the things that I've had the privilege to do all these years is collect the stories of the listening family and what this station means to each of them. Mm-hmm. And there have been thousands through the years.
1: Oh, yeah.
0: And so we would love to ask for those stories again. I love hearing those stories. Brendan, I think for us, we sit behind a microphone not seeing people.
1: Right.
0: You know, not literally not seeing faces. But when we hear your stories, it kind of puts fuel in the tank for us to realize that this ministry is making such a huge difference in a life.
1: Yeah. I mean, it's redirecting our purpose. You know, we kind of sit here and look at these microphones, talk back and forth with one another. And it's truly a thought. It's like, is there anybody listening? You know, hello. You know, we love your calls. We love your text. And for 29 years, it's been possible through Joy FM, through the stories, for being on the airwaves. And that's why we would love to hear from you, sharing why you love Joy FM. How you found Joy FM, what has Joy FM done in your life, all those amazing stories. We would love to hear from you this morning.
0: There may be a particular song that has spoken to your heart just recently. There may be something that you heard on the air just recently or in the last years that you've been listening that just made such a difference in your life. And those are the things that we really would love to hear. It's easy to do. You can call this number because we love hearing it in your voice. Mm-hmm. You know, we can read a text if someone writes it in, which will be fine. If you want to text that to us, that's fine. But there's just something different about hearing you yourself tell your own story. So you can call this number, 888-985-6936, and you can leave a voicemail. Now, here's the thing. If that voicemail goes off after a couple of minutes and you're not through telling your story, just call back.
1: Yeah.
0: And we can piece those together and make it happen. And we would just love to share that with the Joy FM listening family. I think it's a wonderful way for us to encourage each other. All right. Again, the number to call
1: is 888-985-6936. 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

Let's go to the Lord in prayer. Heavenly Father, this morning we open our hearts before you because we have a never-ending list of tasks and different things that need to be done not only today, but throughout this week. Lord, will you give us focus and give us inner peace

to tackle successfully all the commitments on our list. Lord, you know we find many of the things we have to do challenging, and some are even uncomfortable. So, Lord, today we want to complete them, but we want to complete them with your help. So strengthen our wills to get those things done. Lord, send your Holy Spirit to fall upon us so that you can inspire us through our work. We never want to let you out of the creative process that you give to us. So take away any anxiety, haste, superficiality, and just lack of interest. And like the psalmist, Lord, we want to know what you want to reveal to us through our work. Your word says, "Show me your ways, teach me your paths, guide me in your truth, and teach me, for you are God, my Savior, and my hope is in you all day long." Lord, we want to accept all the gifts and insights that you offer us so that we can carry out this day according to your plan. And Lord, don't let us run out of confidence in you, despite our weaknesses, the shortcomings of others, or even the criticism that we may receive, but instead show us in our helplessness and uncertainty your strength. Jesus, you already know every person that I will come in contact with or talk to or meet today. Will you bless each of them and grant that we may always have the right and loving words to speak to them? And then, Lord, as we come to the end of our day today, help us to lie down to rest in the evening with a sense of joy and gratitude for this successful day that we have spent with you. In your precious name we do pray, Lord. Amen.

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0: Melody's here, Brendan's here, Parker's here on this Friday morning. We are talking back to school. Parker, it's that time of season again.
1: It is.
0: Going back to school.
1: Oh my goodness.
0: Are the boys ready? Or the bigger question is, are you ready for the back to school season?
1: We are ready. And I think because the last 2 days, they've been like feral cats around our house. They're just uncontrollable. My wife.
2: They're bored.
1: Something.
2: They're bored.
1: Yeah. And so my wife is already back in teaching fourth grade this year. So she's already back to work with teacher work days. So the boys are in a daycare system at our school where all the teachers' kids get to go to. So they're having fun. But the last 2 days before they went back, it was awful.
2: Now, are they in now?
1: No, just a daycare situation for the next 2 weeks.
2: Okay, when does
1: weeks.
2: It start?
1: 2 weeks.
2: Oh, wait,
1: actually,
2: oh,
1: next,
2: 2 weeks.
1: So it'll be a week now that you think about next Thursday.
2: Okay.
1: When it starts, yeah. So we're almost there.
2: Yeah. I think parents by this time of the year are like, praise God.
1: Let me tell you who I believe will be right next to the throne in heaven when we, whether the Lord comes back and takes us or we all pass, homeschool parents will be right next to the throne with the biggest, they'll not even be able to hold their head up. Their crown is
2: and
1: so big.
2: And there's a lot more of them these days.
1: I know. Amen. Praise the Lord. That's a wonderful, wonderful gift. But we were built for our kids to go to school. Several months out of the year, that's the way we are.
2: Yeah, you know, sure. I was a teacher.
1: Sure.
2: And so people used to ask me, why don't you just stay home and teach them?
1: No.
2: And I think it depends on the child. Some kids are really good at that.
1: Absolutely.
2: Some kids are not going to listen to mama.
1: That's right.
2: No matter what. Well, that would be mine.
1: Yeah.
2: And so I just never did that.
1: And once they got out of jail, your kids ended up great.
2: It
1: was fine. Yeah.
2: Yeah. They once they served their probation time,
1: sure.
2: They're doing
1: they're
2: well.
1: They're walking with the Lord now and everything's good. So.

Nahum 1:7. The Lord is good, a stronghold in the day of trouble, and he knows those who trust in him. 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

0: Satan wants me to focus my mind on all the terrible things happening in our world. 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
0: Bad things happen around us every day, and I know it can be discouraging. But my friend, you and I need to guard our thoughts. We need to be careful what we focus on. I've experienced the goodness of God, and I know you have too. When I focus my mind on who He is, my mind fills up with joy and peace. Yes, terrible things happen in our world, but we have a God who loves us. He sent His Son Jesus to save us, and our hope is in Him. I love Psalm 145 that says, "The Lord is righteous in everything He does. He is filled with kindness."
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0: So what kind of Oreo are you? It's Melody, it's Brendan, and it is Parker Webb. Now, Parker, you're probably thinking, what are you talking about?
1: So no, I am a Oreo expert.
0: Well, this will be interesting then, because we're going to find out what kind of we're going to find out what kind of Oreo personality you are.
1: Oh, a personality. Yeah, okay, I thought you meant my body shape. Well, I'm a double stuffed is what I am.
2: You double, I'm mega then.
0: Well, they recently came out with some triple stuff, so I'm just going to leave that right there.
1: Oh, my goodness.
0: But there are Oreo personalities, and Brendan and I talked about this a few weeks ago on the Joyride, so I'm going to see if we can find out what kind of Oreo personality you are. So let me ask you, when you were eating an Oreo, do you eat the whole thing at once? Do you dunk it? Do you twist it and eat the cream out first?
1: Okay.
0: Or do you just take little nibbles off of it?
1: Oh, man.
0: Like you slowly eat the cookie.
1: Well, I've gone through, I guess, different phases. When I was a kid, I would twist it.
0: Okay.
1: And I would rake it. You know, you have to rake it with your teeth.
0: Yes.
1: Your tongue cannot accomplish that. Yeah, you have to rake it with your teeth.
0: Yeah.
1: I did that as a child. But then I was like, well, what am I going to do with this cookie part? I went to a dunking phase, you know, where I was just dunking it and the pieces would fall into the milk.
0: Oh, I hate that.
1: Yeah, that was bad. So now that I'm an adult, I just eat them.
0: You just eat it.
1: Yeah, okay. 20 or 30 at a time.
0: So if that is what you do, your personality is this. I'm going to say what it is. And then you tell me if this is you. You consume life with abandon.
1: Wow.
0: You are fun. You are exciting, but you can be carefree to the point of recklessness.
1: Wow.
0: That's kind of you, Parker.
1: Sometimes. My wife might say different on a few of those, but I love life.
0: That is.
1: And
0: yeah.
1: I try and live it to its max.
0: And you are fun and exciting.
1: There again,
0: but you all over the place.
1: I
2: don't know what all this talk is about, raking the Oreo cream out and eating it plain without the milk. I am a dunker through and through.
1: My man.
2: This is a catastrophe now.
0: And for him, he's a dunker.
1: Yeah, sure.
0: He is easygoing. I think that's very
1: 100%
0: true of you.
1: Yep.
0: You are warm. You are nostalgic.
1: You're warm.
0: I think
1: let me feel his head
0: nostalgic
1: here. Yeah, you're warm. Yeah,
0: he has a fever. You're upbeat. He is.
1: Oh, sure.
0: And you often try to see the bright side of bad situations.
2: And that's why I'm a dunker.
1: That's right. I love it.
0: So I think that is him. But I'm still, I hate to admit it, I'm still a twist apart.
1: Wow.
0: So this is what I am. I enjoy the sweet parts of life, but I'm going to throw away convention.
1: Wow. Hey,
0: which is kind of me.
1: There are elements like that.
0: I have a problem with things that don't make sense.
1: Sure.
0: If it doesn't make sense, I have a problem.
1: Absolutely.
0: But I don't have a problem telling something that doesn't make sense.
1: You're right.
0: Just ask Brendan.
2: Yeah, retweet.

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1: Today's day sponsor is David Harward from New London, North Carolina. David is sponsoring this day in honor of his wonderful wife, Kim, on her birthday. Kim is an extraordinary woman who has faced some challenges throughout her life, yet her faith in God has never wavered. She is a devoted daughter, a loving wife, and a caring mother whose kindness and compassion have touched the lives of so many. Her servant's heart and deep love for the Lord were beautifully demonstrated through her faithful and loving care for her mother and father as they grew older. She has been a shining example of grace, selflessness, and unwavering faith. David shares this beautiful blessing to the kindest lady he knows. Numbers 6, verses 24 through 26 say this: "The Lord bless you and keep you. The Lord make his face shine upon you and be gracious to you. The Lord lift up his countenance upon you and give you peace." Happy birthday, Kim. May God continue to bless you abundantly and fill your life with the same love, joy, and hope that you so generously share with others. From the Morning Joyride, I'm Melody Vaughn.
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2: Exodus 2:12. So Moses looked this way and that way, and when he saw no one, he killed the Egyptian and hid him in the sand. The title of Pastor Irwin W. Lutzert's 1975 book suggests a biblical approach to handling the failures we experience in life. It's titled Failure, the Back Door to Success. If failure is the back door to success, that means failure really isn't a failure at all. Failure can be part of success. The Bible certainly does not hide the failures of its principal characters. Israel's national hero, Moses, experienced his fair share of failures both before and after being called by God. He had to flee Egypt because he murdered a soldier who was abusing a Hebrew soldier. And that failure led him to a 40-year sojourn in Midian, where he matured and met God. Though he argued with God about returning to Egypt, he eventually did. Though throughout the Hebrews' wilderness wanderings, his temper and impulsiveness got the better of him more than once. But to Moses' credit, he always rebounded from his failures and ultimately ended his life with God's blessing. So today, if you have failed in some way, and we all have, take heart and ask God to show you how to redeem the time and the circumstances. Ask Him to let failure be your back door to success. J.C. Ryle said this, "The Lord Jesus does not cast off His believing people because of failures and imperfections." Good words of wisdom today that could change the way you think about things, right here on Joy FM.

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0: That's what the armor of the believer is meant to do for us. 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

0: Well, a very good morning to you right here from your family at Joy FM. And Parker Webb is back in the house.
1: Good morning.
0: Brandon's here.
2: Hi.
0: Why would he not be?
2: Well, of course I'm here.
1: Of course Brandon's here.
2: It's an obligation.
1: We show up and he's here.
0: Why is he not here? He's just always here. But Parker, we talked recently about back in the day of my college days. Mm. I was a good girl, okay? In school, I was a good girl.
1: I wouldn't think anything
0: of it. In high school, I was a good girl. And in college, I really was kind of a good girl.
1: Sure.
0: Like, I came home on the weekends so I could sing in my church choir.
1: Absolutely.
0: You know, I was good.
1: I totally believe that.
0: But there was moments.
2: That's where the kind of comes in.
1: Okay.
0: There were moments that I just needed to be just a little rebellious.
1: Sure.
0: And so
1: did you go see a movie?
0: No.

Psalm 34:18. The Lord is near to those who have a broken heart, and saves such as have a contrite spirit. 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

0: Okay, so it's Parker, it's Melody, and Brendan, and Parker did a little funny there, and we had to laugh a little bit.
1: What movie was it?
0: And we come back. It actually wasn't a movie, Parker, but this is what I would do. I was on the third floor of my dorm.
1: Okay.
0: My roommate and I would get bored. And so we would fill up water balloons, open up the window at the end of the hall, and throw them on kissing couples.
1: I think that's wonderful. Actually, I think you were helping those couples that probably shouldn't have been out smooching. You should.
0: I was stopping something that could have not been good.
1: Yeah, because that could have led to something real bad, like dancing.
2: Do not justify this, Parker.

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1: Today's day sponsor is David Harward from New London, North Carolina. David is sponsoring this day in honor of his wonderful wife, Kim, on her birthday. Kim is an extraordinary woman who has faced some challenges throughout her life, yet her faith in God has never wavered. She is a devoted daughter, a loving wife, and a caring mother whose kindness and compassion have touched the lives of so many. Her servant's heart and deep love for the Lord were beautifully demonstrated through her faithful and loving care for her mother and father as they grew older. She has been a shining example of grace, selflessness, and unwavering faith. David shares this beautiful blessing to the kindest lady he knows. Numbers 6, verses 24 through 26 say this: "The Lord bless you and keep you. The Lord make his face shine upon you and be gracious to you. The Lord lift up his countenance upon you and give you peace." Happy birthday, Kim. May God continue to bless you abundantly and fill your life with the same love, joy, and hope that you so generously share with others. From the Morning Joyride, I'm Melody Vaughn.
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0: Hey, it's Melody, it's Brendan, and Parker Webb's in the house this morning, and we're having quite a good time. But we're talking about things that maybe we did that was a little mischievous as kids. So you were kind of straight-laced. I know your parents, and I know you grew up like kind of I did.
1: I was blessed, and I had great parents and models of how to live. And
0: okay, all that's fine and good.
1: For sure.
0: We're moving on.
1: Yeah.
0: I want to know, did you ever do something totally rebellious?
1: So this is the first time I've talked about this publicly.
0: Well, the water balloons was the first time I talked about mine publicly.
1: Get this. It ended up in our local paper in High Point.
2: Ooh.
1: What I did.
0: With
1: Not
0: your
1: just
0: name?
1: That. I don't know if they mentioned me personally, but everybody knew.
0: What did you do, Parker Webb?
1: So I was never in detention or never expelled or whatever growing up. Now, I was not a good student. I did not do well academically, but I was never really in trouble. And none of my buddies. We were all pretty straight-laced guys. And I mean, because we had wonderful parents that we could model from. We're not perfect, but taught us a great way. So
0: you are stolid. What did you do?
1: I am. So it was at lunch one day, we said, hey, why don't we go over to the local Catholic school and let's paint their spirit rock, which is a thing. I mean, paint.
0: A lot of schools have that, yeah.
1: Yeah. So the group of about 10 ended up being only about three of us. I even told my parents where I was going. We left about 11 o'clock. And my mom was like, oh, we used to do that. Y'all be careful. Have fun. And so we took off.
0: Because she thought she was going to write on there, Jesus saves.
1: That's right. That's right. That's right. God loves everybody. So, but bottom line is, on our way over, it was not far from my house. I was in my little red Camaro, had two of the guys with me, and they said, hey, you know what? Why don't you just drop us all and we'll go do it. And then when we get done, we'll call you and you come swing back by and pick us up. So I dropped them off, went back and watched TV with mom and dad while they were in there painting the rock. They said, hey, we're done. I went back by and picked them up. They said, oh man, we got the sidewalks and we got the walls and we got, I said, surely you didn't do all that.
0: You mean they painted
1: they
0: the sidewalks?
1: Painted, oh, spray no. painted the sidewalks and the wall. And come to find out the next day,

0: next week, well, I had been on probation. I'd been put on probation from the chapel services, but I was still the liaison. That next week, we had Matthew West coming as our special guest. And he asked if I would play with him on a song or two, knowing that I was the worship leader. And I had to tell him no, because I was on probation. So Matthew decides to write a song, as he famously does. On the fly, wrote a song about us painting the school rock, the Catholic school rock.
1: Oh, my goodness.
0: So to add insult to injury, all the administration were just bright red furious that I had even told him about what had happened. So it got worse.
1: Oh, that did get worse.
0: Yeah.
1: And it ended up in the paper?
0: High Point Enterprise put it in the paper that next day, or the day after, the Wesleyan Christian Academy children had gone over painted the
2: Oh my goodness.
0: It became national. And to this day, one of the guys, he works at our school there at the church where I'm worship pastor. And that's what he and I both are known for to this day at the school. So we get together every now and then, laugh about it, and go on.
2: Well, Parker, I always knew that you were a headliner.
0: Yeah.
2: And especially since going in and painting rocks and all that stuff, you were going to make the front page of something. So proud
0: that's
2: of
0: right.
2: you.
0: That's right. I did. famous in a small town is what that... That's a call
1: Father
0: right there.
1: Father, forgive them, for they know not what they
0: right.
1: do.
0: That's right.
3: Every time I look at the morning paper, they're on the very front page.

0: Hey, it's Melanie, it's Parker, it's Brendan. We're talking about things that I would say the three of us were decent kids.
1: Yeah, decent.
0: But sometimes you just get a little something in you where you just want to do something.
1: Wild hair.
0: To see if you can get by with it.
1: Yeah, mm-hmm.
0: A little rebellious,
1: right.
0: You know? Mm-hmm. And so I threw water balloons on kissing couples in college. And
1: I still think that was a very positive proactive.
0: And Parker apparently was an accomplice, didn't actually do the deed.
1: I was the getaway car.
0: But he was the getaway car, right. Mm-hmm. Of kids that were painting another school's big spirit rock.
1: That's right.
0: And then Brendan, we come off the air and he's like a little jealous because we haven't asked him what he has done. So,
1: but very
0: Brendan,
1: remorseful. He was crying a little bit too.
2: Yeah, a little tear.
0: Can we talk about this, Brendan, on the air?
2: We can talk about this. Look, it's confession time, y'all. It's time everybody to fess up on what we've
0: That's
2: done.
0: That's why I'm wearing a white collar today. I've got on a black shirt with a white collar, so we are now in confession time.
2: This is a confession Friday. So we had senior pranks. Now, we had always done this year by year for the senior classes for our high school, and they allowed the senior class, a certain amount of people, to go in and have a little fun, kind of similar to what Parker was talking about, maybe paint the spirit rock or doing something funny like that. Well, it was one of those situations where I was kind of an accomplice in something that I wasn't really wanting the full picture done of what we did. We had gone to the school and started
3: wrapping the walkway into the school with saran wrap and started filling it with balloons and calling it a ball pit for people to jump in and have fun and try to take part in our senior prank. And
2: what took it too far was kids starting to throw eggs. Now, I was not a part of that activity of throwing eggs because I was too busy setting up the obstacle course to get into the school. Now, that was the fun that I was having. Mm. And I remember me and like five of my buddies were in my vehicle, and we went down to the football stadium to grab some hurdles, and we were going to call it a certain teacher's name's obstacle course. And it was like all these things you had to drive through.
1: That's
2: and be funny. Nice, simple fun.
0: Yeah, that's not bad.
2: It was all fun and games until you see those blue lights coming because somebody had said something about us being up there, and you just see a lot of blue lights coming our direction.
1: Who was the snitch? Did y'all ever find out?
2: I don't know. I can't air it out but I will say we did have to. Our principal was
0: called. Go to jail?
2: No. We did have to have our principal came up, and we had to give our names that we were there and stuff. We didn't get in trouble, but some people did take it a little too far.
1: It did scare you a little bit, though, I'm sure, with the blue lights. Have mercy.
2: Oh, have you ever had a moment, Parker, where your heart started sweating? That's the moment I was in. My heart was sweating.
1: Yeah. Oh, yeah.
2: You know, I come from a Marine Corps sergeant's family. I was petrified.
1: I'm sure.
2: It's like, this is it. I'm done. It's been a nice 17 years.
1: Well, see, that was the thing with my parents' response. They told me to go over.
2: Yeah.
1: They said, have fun. Mm-hmm. And then when I get home, they make me go work construction for my uncle for three solid days without pay.
0: And so, Dan will take you further than you ever wanted to go.

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Let's go to the Lord in prayer. Heavenly Father, this morning we open our hearts before you because we have a never-ending list of tasks and different things that need to be done not only today, but throughout this week. Lord, will you give us focus and give us inner peace to tackle successfully all the commitments on our list? Lord, you know we find many of the things we have to do challenging and some are even uncomfortable. So Lord, today we want to complete them, but we want to complete them with your help. So strengthen our wills to get those things done. Lord, send your Holy Spirit to fall upon us so that you can inspire us through our work. We never want to let you out of the creative process that you give to us. So take away any anxiety, haste, superficiality, and just lack of interest. And like the psalmist, Lord, we want to know what you want to reveal to us through our work. Your word says, "Show me your ways, teach me your paths, guide me in your truth, and teach me, for you are God, my Savior, and my hope is in you all day long." Lord, we want to accept all the gifts and insights that you offer us so that we can carry out this day according to your plan. And Lord, don't let us run out of confidence in you, despite our weaknesses, the shortcomings of others, or even the criticism that we may receive, but instead show us in our helplessness and uncertainty your strength. Jesus, you already know every person that I will come in contact with or talk to or meet today. Will you bless each of them and grant that we may always have the right and loving words to speak to them. And then, Lord, as we come to the end of our day today, help us to lie down to rest in the evening with a sense of joy and gratitude for this successful day that we have spent with you. In your precious name we do pray, Lord. Amen. The priest

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0: Well, we've got some great news to report. It's Melody Brendan here with you, and I want to talk to you about the Ark Encounter, Brendan.
1: Okay.
0: Of course, it's a wonderful 40 days of Christian music now until September the 5th, but I keep up with what's going on at the Ark Encounter by checking Ray Flynn's Facebook, you know, every night. And so last night he posted that there have now been over 700 people come to know the Lord since the Ark Encounter of 40 days of Christian music started, which was just a couple of weeks ago.
1: 700 people?
0: 700 people. Is that not amazing?
1: Praise God for that. Absolutely.
0: I know. I know. And I know Ray's heart is just full and he's so thrilled. And so we ask you to go to the website, which is 40daysofchristianmusic.com. You can kind of see the schedule, who's going to be there, all the information about it, because it's very interesting what's going on there.
1: Right.
0: But would you be willing to pray? Pray for everything that happens at that Ark Encounter, whether it be going on to that Ark itself, whether you're in the Creation Museum, or whether you are listening to one of these wonderful concerts. Just pray that God will touch lives and reach hearts throughout this next couple of weeks.
1: Again, that's at 40daysofchristianmusic.com, friend. So thankful for this amazing opportunity through the Ark Encounter of lives being changed through Jesus Christ. He's

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1: Today's day sponsor is David Harward from New London, North Carolina. David is sponsoring this day in honor of his wonderful wife, Kim, on her birthday. Kim is an extraordinary woman who has faced some challenges throughout her life, yet her faith in God has never wavered. She is a devoted daughter, a loving wife, and a caring mother whose kindness and compassion have touched the lives of so many. Her servant's heart and deep love for the Lord were beautifully demonstrated through her faithful and loving care for her mother and father as they grew older. She has been a shining example of grace, selflessness, and unwavering faith. David shares this beautiful blessing to the kindest lady he knows. Numbers 6, verses 24 through 26 say this: "The Lord bless you and keep you. The Lord make his face shine upon you and be gracious to you. The Lord lift up his countenance upon you and give you peace." Happy birthday, Kim. May God continue to bless you abundantly and fill your life with the same love, joy, and hope that you so generously share with others. From the Morning Joyride, I'm Melody Vaughn.
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Triumphant, saved by grace. Good Friday morning. I'm Josh with you on Joy FM. We made it to the end of another week, and whether it was a great one or whether you're just glad to have survived, hey, I hope we can spend part of this Friday together. Have a good time. Coming up, the Morrison Sisters with Nobody Loves Me Like You Do on Joy FM.

0: the closer we get to heaven, the more we should reflect its character. Here's the essence of the principle again. You become like the place you most want to go, and you become like the person you most want to see.
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Hey, I'm Josh with you on Joy FM. And can you believe our fall fundraiser is already coming up? And we would really love to hear what Joy FM means to you. 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I've heard

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3: Zephaniah 3:17. The Lord your God in your midst. The Mighty One will save. He will rejoice over you with gladness. He will quiet you with His love. He will rejoice over you with singing. Joy FM.

That was the Neelands with More Than Wonderful. Hey, I'm Josh with you on Joy FM. I've been a little bit congested this week, and I thought if I drank enough water and cleared my throat before I went on air, maybe nobody would notice. And yesterday I went back and listened to some of the audio, and I thought, man, you can definitely tell it. And that's life, though, you know? I mean, whether it's that or something like maybe you wear a nice shirt and you spill something on it, or you wash your car and then it rains, you get mud all over it. We try so hard to show up looking like we have it all together, but we don't, do we? And that's what grace is for. Sometimes the win is simply showing up anyway. Up next, here's Doug Anderson with Thank God for Tomorrow on Joy FM.

0: This is Anne Graham Lotz with Daily Light for Daily Living. C.S. Lewis, in his testimony, Surprised by Joy, described his growing awareness of the capacity within himself to respond with joy and delight in such a way that it gave him an insatiable desire for more joy and delight. The things he found so deeply satisfying left him with a craving for more and more satisfaction. He concluded that nothing in this world could ever give him lasting satisfaction, so therefore he must have been created for another world. And C.S. Lewis was right. Listen to me. Our very beings are created for God. Colossians 1 verse 16 says, all things were created by him and for him. We will never experience permanent personal satisfaction and fulfillment apart from him, because as St. Augustine so eloquently stated, our hearts are restless until we find our rest in thee. This is Anne Graham Lotz.
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A new commandment I give to you, that you love one another, as I have loved you, that you also love one another. Joy FM.

The Gaither Vocal Band, I Believe in a Hill Called Mount Calvary. Hey, I'm Josh with you on Joy FM. We talk a lot about heaven, but the truth is none of us can fully imagine what it's going to be like. No more pain, no more sorrow, no goodbyes. And the best part of all, being forever with our Lord and Savior, Jesus Christ. Here is Ernie Haas' signature sound, Heaven Is, on Joy FM.

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1: Today's day sponsor is David Harward from New London, North Carolina. David is sponsoring this day in honor of his wonderful wife, Kim, on her birthday. Kim is an extraordinary woman who has faced some challenges throughout her life, yet her faith in God has never wavered. She is a devoted daughter, a loving wife, and a caring mother whose kindness and compassion have touched the lives of so many. Her servant's heart and deep love for the Lord were beautifully demonstrated through her faithful and loving care for her mother and father as they grew older. She has been a shining example of grace, selflessness, and unwavering faith. David shares this beautiful blessing to the kindest lady he knows. Numbers 6, verses 24 through 26 say this: "The Lord bless you and keep you. The Lord make his face shine upon you and be gracious to you. The Lord lift up his countenance upon you and give you peace." Happy birthday, Kim. May God continue to bless you abundantly and fill your life with the same love, joy, and hope that you so generously share with others. From the Morning Joyride, I'm Melody Vaughn.
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That was Ivan Parker with Rise Again. Hey, I'm Josh with you on Joy FM. Coming up, Deborah Perry and Jaden's Call. As we shared yesterday, please continue praying for Jaden, Deborah Perry's grandson, and the young man the group was named after. He was admitted to the hospital last Sunday night, and he is dealing with a blood clot in his left leg, along with several other issues. And he is stable, but please keep Jaden and his family in your prayers. Here is I'll Never Get Over on Joy FM.

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0: because of who our God is. The salvation our God has given us is so deep, so wide, so profound, so constant that we should sing like it. We should sing like we have victory in hand, like our God has never failed us and never will, like Christ has won it on our behalf. We should sing like all the suffering that this life dumps on us is but a light and momentary affliction that is preparing for us an eternal weight of glory that is beyond comparison. We should sing remembering all of God's kindness to rescue and sustain and uphold and protect, and looking forward to the certainty that He will do it forever for His people. We are a praising people because we have a saving God.
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That was the Kingdom Heirs with What We Needed. Hey, I'm Josh with you on Joya Film. I was cleaning off my desk yesterday, moving some papers around and throwing some things away. And underneath one of those papers was this little red piece. And I have no idea what it is. I don't know where it came from. I don't know what it belongs to. And I mean, the funny thing is, here it was sitting about a foot from where I sit every day. And

And again, I moved a piece of paper. There it was. And I don't know where it fits in. You ever feel like that, though? You ever feel like that piece, like everybody else seems to know where they fit and you're still trying to figure out where you belong? Well, I've had those moments as well. But, you know, God doesn't make spare pieces. Okay, let me repeat that. God, when it comes to people, God does not make spare pieces. He has a plan and a purpose specifically for you. Up next is Paid in Full with Watt Victory on Joy FM.

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The Down East Boys, when believers will be leaving. Hey, I'm Josh with you on Joy FM. My daughter Lily is back at school, and she is discovering that this year she doesn't get nap time anymore. And man, she misses it. I told her, honey, I miss nap time too, which is hilarious because when I was in kindergarten, I hated nap time, hated it so much. And I remember I would lie there thinking, I have too much to do to be sleeping right now. And again, keep in mind, I was five, you know, and now I look back and I think, man, I should have enjoyed that. But maybe that's true with a lot in life. Sometimes we don't realize how good a season was until it's gone. Hear the Kingsmen on Joy FM.

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0: I used to have a book in my library about famous Christians who had changed the world. I burned it. Do you know why? The author didn't say a word about those Christians' dark side, their sin, their fears, their doubts. If you have those kinds of books, you have my permission and the Bible's to burn yours too. Biographies that never show the hard part only discourage normal Christians like you and me who can never achieve perfection. The Christian faith is for sinners. It's for you and me. Me probably more than you. I'm Steve Brown. You think about that. Share what you just heard with a friend. 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

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Hey, I'm Josh with you on Joy FM. School is back, college students are heading off, and at my church, we are starting all of our fall programs, and it's just one of those times of the year when everybody is turning a page. Now, I hate to see summer wind down, but that's the thing about endings. They make room for beginnings. Here is Tony Gordon, Majesty on Joy FM.

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1: Today's day sponsor is David Harward from New London, North Carolina. David is sponsoring this day in honor of his wonderful wife, Kim, on her birthday. Kim is an extraordinary woman who has faced some challenges throughout her life, yet her faith in God has never wavered. She is a devoted daughter, a loving wife, and a caring mother whose kindness and compassion have touched the lives of so many. Her servant's heart and deep love for the Lord were beautifully demonstrated through her faithful and loving care for her mother and father as they grew older. She has been a shining example of grace, selflessness, and unwavering faith. David shares this beautiful blessing to the kindest lady he knows. Numbers 6, verses 24 through 26 say this: "The Lord bless you and keep you. The Lord make his face shine upon you and be gracious to you. The Lord lift up his countenance upon you and give you peace." Happy birthday, Kim. May God continue to bless you abundantly and fill your life with the same love, joy, and hope that you so generously share with others. From the Morning Joyride, I'm Melody Vaughn.
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8: This is our series of messages on the life and legacy of King David, after the heart of God, because David was called a man after God's own heart. And today we're going to take some time to look at the great heart of David. And when you read 1 Samuel, 2 Samuel, and the Chronicles and the Kings, you see a lot of violence and war and battles. And the application for each one of us who are the sons of David and our David, the Lord Jesus Christ, who is a direct descendant of David the king. We as the sons of David, we're told that we reign with him in life. And so as we reign as kings and priests unto God, as we allow the Lord Jesus to take his rightful place of preeminence in our lives, then we also want to pursue the heart of God like David did. Because the story of David is our story as well. As we reign with Christ, he shows us what God can do with our lives when our hearts are his. When we give our lives unconditionally, we reign in life. There's a price to leadership. There's a cost, a price tag to leadership. And not everyone is willing to pay the price of leadership. And many, though they are willing to pay the price of leadership, are not able to lead. Some, like Saul in our story of King David, the failed king of Israel, some reach the top and are capable, but they lack character. It is our ability that may get us to the top, but it is character that keeps us there. One writer called this story of Saul and David a tale of two kings. A tale of two kings. What kind of king are you? And when we look at the lives of these two kings, we see as we examine the life and the leadership of both Saul and David, the price, the cost of leadership. So if I could catch you up just a little bit from the last time, at age 30, David is finally able to take the throne that he was promised 15, 16 years earlier. David, though he was a fugitive from the house of Saul, the king that had been set aside, who'd forfeited his leadership, David was the true king, and yet he was hounded and hated by Saul. And yet David kept his heart for God. He kept his faith in God. He pursued God. Even as he ran from Saul, he ran to God. 2 Samuel 1, I'm reading in the New Living, picks up our story. 2 Samuel picks up right where 1 Samuel, as you might imagine, leaves off. And it says, after the death of Saul, David returned from his victory over the Amalekites and spent 2 days in Ziklag. And on the third day, a man arrived from Saul's army camp. He had torn his clothes and put dirt on his head to show that he was in mourning. He fell to the ground before David in deep respect. "Where have you come from?" David asked. "I escaped from the Israelite camp," the man replied. "What happened?" David demanded. "Tell me how the battle went." And the man replied, "Our entire army fled from the battle. Many of the men are dead, and Saul and his son Jonathan are also dead." "How do you know Saul and Jonathan are dead?" David demanded of the young man. The man answered, "I happened to be on Mount Gilboa." Now, this is most likely a lie, because this man was an Amalekite. He was a resident Amalekite among the Israelites, and he was probably scouring the battlefield for treasure and bounty. So he wasn't just happened to be there. He was there on purpose. And as we'll see, the story he tells is not exactly the truth as to what happened, so just stay tuned for that. The man answered, "I was on Mount Gilboa, and there was Saul leaning on his spear with the enemy chariots and charioteers closing in on him. And when he turned and saw me, he cried out for me to come to him. 'How can I help?' I asked him. He responded, 'Who are you?' 'I am an Amalekite,' I told him. And then he begged me, 'Come over here and put me out of my misery, for I am in terrible pain and want to die.' So I killed him," the Amalekite told David, "for I knew he couldn't live. And then he took his crown and his armband, or then I took his crown and his armband, and I have brought them here to you, my lord." He is now trying to ingratiate himself with David the king. Verse 11, "David and his men tore their clothes in sorrow when they heard the news." And then in verse 19, "Your pride and joy, O Israel, lies dead on the hills. Oh, how the mighty heroes, oh, how the mighty have fallen." And then when you read down the page in the Bible, you discover that David laments and cries and composes a funeral song for Saul and shows us his heart. What is this heart of David. What is the heart of a great man, a great leader? And it is first, a gracious heart. Remember when David and his men were hiding in a cave and Saul came into the cave and David was encouraged by his men to take Saul the king out. Remember, there's a conflict going on between Saul and David. Though David was the people's choice after the slaying of Goliath and he was anointed by Samuel, Saul was holding on to power. He ends up hating David, chasing David, trying to kill David. And so David now has his opportunity for vengeance, for revenge. Saul made David's life miserable. And it would have been very easy for David to hate him back. And so David chose to honor rather than hate the king. And he showed the gracious heart in letting

0: This is something we must always teach ourselves and teach our children. Because the spirit of rebellion and the spirit of revenge is not the spirit of Christ, who taught us to love our enemies and to pray for our enemies. The world is a place where rebellion rules. Chaos is in the streets, and violence and disrespect for authority. It seems to be a growing disrespect for people in authority. Train your children to respect authority. Train your children to be respectful of the nation. Train your children to be respectful of those who lead, whether it is a government official, whether it is a pastor, whether it is a school teacher, a school leader. But we have all of this shameful disrespect going on in the world. David refused revenge. In Romans chapter 12, verses 14 through 17, the New Testament teaches us, bless those who persecute you. Don't curse them. Pray that God will bless them. Be happy with those who are happy and weep with those who weep. Live in harmony with each other, and don't be too proud to enjoy the company of ordinary people, and don't think you know it all. And then watch this. Never pay back evil with more evil. Do things in such a way that everyone can see that you are honorable. Amen. David's heart was an honorable heart because he was an honorable man. What did he do? He knew that God is a righteous judge. Vengeance is mine, says the Lord. The battle is the Lord. It's not our job to seek justice, but to seek God like David did. When someone hurts us or even harms us, David had a gracious, grace-filled heart. That's why he was a great man. That's why he rose above all others in his generation. But then David had a grieving heart. And here we look inside this man. When Saul dies in battle, and it was a terrible death. The Philistine armies decapitates the king, though he had fallen on his own sword and died by his own hand in reality. And while the arrows had pierced him and he was dying, he took his own life. So he was, I've always believed, Saul, the man who might have been. So much talent, so much ability, so much strength. He was the popular choice of all the nation when he was named king. The man who might have been, but he threw it all away. He wasted the privilege and the promise that God had given him.
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0: And yet, once again, David refused to celebrate over the death of the king. You would have supposed that David would have said, well, now finally, I've waited these 15 years,

0: This man has been a nemesis to me, more than a nemesis, an enemy, for no reason. I'm glad he's dead. None of that came out of David's mouth. Instead, as you read the verses in front of you, he begins to weep. And he writes a lamentation, a song, a funeral hymn, if you will. David, always the worshiper, always the writer of the great Psalms, he writes this. And he's not laughing with delight that Saul is dead. He is lamenting with tears. We all like to laugh. I hope you do. I hope you enjoy life and that you are full of happiness and joy in the Lord. We love to laugh, but sometimes it's a time for tears. An American poet by the name of Emily Dickinson, remember her from English class? She wrote, "Because I could not stop for death, death stopped for me." So death stopped for Saul. It was his time. It was his turn to die, and he died in sin, unrepentant sin and agony. If you want to see how he died rather than the story that this Amalekite told, look at 1 Samuel, the end of the story there. The fighting grew very fierce around Saul, and the Philistine archers caught up with him and wounded him severely. And Saul groaned to his armor bearer, "Take your sword and kill me before these pagan Philistines come to run me through and taunt me and torture me." But his armor bearer was afraid and wouldn't do it, so Saul took his own sword and he fell on it. In the end, he took his own life, dying in agony and blood. In those days, the victorious warriors and armies would mutilate the bodies of the defeated dead, especially the kings. Saul didn't want that to happen. But it's interesting to me, very interesting to me, that Saul was more concerned about what would happen to his body than what would happen to his soul. Jesus said, "Don't fear those that can kill the body, but fear those who can kill the soul." The Lord said in Mark 8:36, "And what do you benefit if you gain the whole world and lose your own soul?" So along the way, Saul forfeited his soul. And he dies by his own hand in battle. We don't have to wonder why this took place, not just how it took place, but in the expanded story of 1 Chronicles 10, 13, and 14, it tells us why he died. So Saul died because he was unfaithful to the Lord. He failed to obey the Lord's command, and he even consulted a medium. Instead of asking the Lord for guidance. So the Lord killed him and turned the kingdom over to David, son of Jesse. So what does David do? He laments. Saul's suicide depicts the tragic ending of a life lived in disobedience to God. David shows honor to the king. Saul had plenty of opportunity. This violent death of Saul just was the end of a long journey of sin and shame in his life. Sin is like that. The wages of sin is death. And Saul's sin produced death. Sin will produce death as sure as night follows day, as sure as smoke follows fire. Sin first fascinates and then it assassinates. And as I've said on numerous occasions in the past, sin will take you farther than you want to go and keep you longer than you want to stay and cost you more than you want to pay. Such is the case of Saul. Sin destroyed Saul's life, and at the end, he's insane. Sin kills and destroys. When it happens, it kills the testimony of the Christian. It kills the testimony of the man. It strips away our strength like Samson. It pulverizes our purity. And sin is like a cancer. It starts small, but then it spreads. And it ends up with Saul decapitated and disgraced. And the Philistines are celebrating, but not David. In fact, David said in verse 20, "Tell no one in Gath, don't publish this thing in the streets, lest the daughters of the Philistines rejoice." Love covers a multitude of sin, because sin will play you and then it will slay you. Romans 2:24 in the New Testament says, "God's name is blasphemed among the Gentiles because of you." How many times do believers rejoice because of the public sin and shame of those who should know better? This is a warning for me. It's a warning for you. It's a reminder, call to walk worthy of the gospel to which we have been saved, to guard our hearts, for out of it flow the issues of life. God, help us not to forfeit our witness and lose our credibility with our own family, our own friends, co-workers, and church members. Later, Saul's body is recovered by valiant men and cremated, but then his bones were taken to David, and the bones were honored and entombed. But Saul's defeat and disgrace did not happen again overnight. It happened because he disobeyed God again and again and again. And David is devastated. David did not hate Saul, though Saul hated David. And so David, through tears streaming down his face, sings this song. In verse 25, "How the mighty have fallen," and he grieves. And that Jonathan, he says, the love of Jonathan was greater than the love of a woman. That's how close he was to Jonathan. So his heart is breaking that these two men have died. Being a Christian does not dehumanize you. Sometimes we say to people, "Don't cry, don't cry. Jesus has got this." Well, he does. But it's the bad thing to do to tell people not to cry ever. Because God uses tears not only for our testimony, but tears to heal our soul. Someone said that tears are like telescopes that help us to see God more clearly. The tears wash our eyes so that we can look better at the Lord. We are to weep with those who weep. And our hearts should break for those who are brokenhearted. A heart of faith filled with love and forgiveness like David. A heart full of compassion and concern and care like David. Proverbs 24:17 says, "Do not gloat when your enemy falls, when he stumbles. Do not let your heart rejoice." 1 Peter 4:8, love covers a multitude of sins. David left everything in God's hand. Yes, David was a man after God's own heart. He had a grieving heart. He had a grace-filled heart. Therefore, he had a great heart. And David experiences a great new beginning in his life. In 2 Samuel 2:4, he is anointed once again. In fact, David was anointed three times as king of Israel. Once as a teenager when Samuel anointed him. And here again in 2 Samuel 2:4, when he is anointed the king over Judah, the portion of the kingdom, because there would be a conflict that would continue between the house of Saul, the house of David for several years, until David once again rose over in victory over the house of Saul and became the king over all of Israel. And he was anointed three times. Whenever God does something new, he gives a fresh anointing to his people. May God give us all a fresh anointing. We need God's presence and power to lead us forward. David knew he would need the Lord like never before. And so in 2 Samuel chapter 2, verses 5-7. Listen to these words. They're great ones from David. David sent messengers to the men of Jabesh Gilead and said to them, "May you be blessed by the Lord because you showed this loyalty to Saul, your Lord, and buried him. And now may the Lord show steadfast love and faithfulness to you, and I will do good to you because you have done good," or "you have done this thing. Now therefore," this is my prayer for all of us, "let your hands be strong and be valiant, for Saul, your Lord, is dead, and the house of Judah has anointed me king over all of them." God has another king, the King of Kings and the Lord of Lords, and his name is Jesus. Amen. He is known as the Son of David because he's in the direct line descendancy of David himself. And when you put your life in Christ's hands, when you give him your heart, the heart of God becomes your heart, and you are saved. No longer doomed to die in your sin and your shame, but it's the tale of a different king to reign in life through Jesus our Lord.
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0: For today's PowerPoint, I want to leave you with this truth. The heart you cultivate in private will be the heart that's revealed in public. David's response to Saul's death wasn't manufactured in a moment. He didn't have to think about how to react. That gracious, grieving, great heart flowed out of him naturally because it had been formed over 15 years of choosing forgiveness over bitterness, choosing honor over revenge, choosing to trust God's timing instead of forcing his own. So here's my question for you today. What kind of heart are you cultivating right now? Because I guarantee you, there will come a moment, maybe this week, maybe this year, when someone who has hurt you will fall, someone who has opposed you will fail, someone who has been your enemy will stumble. And in that moment, the heart you've been forming will be revealed. Will you gloat? Will you celebrate their downfall? Or will you, like David, have the grace to grieve, the humility to honor, and the greatness to leave vengeance in God's hands? Christian, we're not called to be people of revenge. We're called to be people of the resurrection. We follow the King who, while we were still his enemies, died for us, who looked at those crucifying him and said, "Father, forgive them." That's the heart we're called to have. That's the anointing we need fresh upon us today. I want you to pray for a fresh anointing of God's Spirit. Ask him to give you David's heart, a heart that's gracious when it has every right to be vengeful, a heart that grieves when it could celebrate, a heart that's great because it reflects the heart of God himself. And if there's someone in your life right now that you're struggling to forgive, someone who's hurt you, someone you've been waiting to see fall, today is the day to release that to God. Don't let bitterness rob you of the anointing God wants to pour out on your life.
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4: 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With the conclusion of his message, Power Up Your Parenting Skills, Proverbs for Parents, here's David.
5: Well, as you know, I'm a parent. I've had four children. I have now 12 grandchildren and one great-grandchild and four more on their way. So I'm into the parenting business. And I learned a lot about being a parent as I learned with Donna the things to do and not to do. We made some mistakes, but we stayed together and prayed for our kids and helped them grow up. And now we're watching our children do that with their children, and it's wonderful to see that many of the principles that we learned and taught them, they're teaching too. Parenting is a tremendous opportunity and a great responsibility. I'll be honest with you, sometimes you just shake your head and say, now what do I do? But the Lord God is with you, and the principles of the Bible are so helpful. So we are getting ready to finish up this two-day discussion of Proverbs for Parents, and we'll get to that in just a moment. But before we open our Bibles together to the book of Proverbs, let me just remind you again that Israel matters a lot to God, and I'm sure his heart is wounded as he sees what is happening in our country now, as many are cursing Israel, and anti-Semitism is on the rise here, and it's a really disturbing thing, because the Bible says if you don't bless Israel, if you curse Israel, it does not fare well for you. History has proven that. And how important it is that we stay focused as believers on the nation of Israel and love these people as God would have us love them. This book is all about God's heart for Israel, and it's yours for the asking during the month of August for a gift of any size to Turning Point to help us with the teaching of the Word of God around the world. Thank you so much for your support. And now, here is part two of Powering Up Your Parenting Skills, Proverbs for Parents.
6: What I really want to talk with you about primarily is the fact that parents are not only called upon to disciple their children, they're called upon to discipline their children. Discipline is almost going out of style. And if you don't believe that, travel on an airplane. I'm quite a traveler. And when I see them coming through the front door, I begin to pray as they move toward my seat. Oh, Lord, keep them at least 7 or 8 rows away. Because it is overwhelming to me how parents allow their children to do anything and don't even make any attempt to bring discipline or control into the life. Where did this all start? Well, it didn't come from Solomon, I promise you, because let me tell you what Solomon has to say about all this. This would not get me any acclaim on talk shows today, but I'm just going to read to you what the Bible says. First of all, the Bible says that discipline is proper for every child. That's the first principle. It's proper for every child. Notice chapter 3, verses 11 and 12. Here are the Proverbs. My son, do not despise the chastening of the Lord, nor detest his correction. For whom the Lord loves, he corrects, just as a father, the son, in whom he delights. Proverbs 29 and verse 17 says, correct your son and he will give you rest. Yes, he will give delight to your soul. Hebrews 12:7 says, if you endure correction, God deals with you as with sons. For what son is he whom the father does not chasten? So no matter how big or how strong or how mean, every child is to be under discipline. what is happening in this world of ours is that is dominated by humanist philosophy is the accumulated effect of several generations of young people who have not been under any discipline at all. And in the name of freedom, we have turned them loose too soon, and we are living with the sad result of our negligence. Paul Harvey expressed the conviction of many of us when he said these words. He said, "I am against giving youth more freedom. They've already about as much freedom as an unguided missile. Jesus didn't campaign for unlimited freedom. He bound himself to God's will. We need some Christian youth with direction and purpose and faith and dedication, and that is born in the home." Sooner or later, we have to decide that. Last I knew, parents were still supposed to be in control. And discipline is proper for every child. Notice the second proverb. Discipline proves our love for our children. Proverbs 13:24 is known to most of you. It says, "He that spares the rod hates his son, but he who loves him disciplines him promptly. Chastens him early," says the New King James. Do you remember your parents saying something like this? "I'm going to discipline you, and I want you to know that's because I love you." Or maybe this sticks in your mind as it does mine. "This hurts me more than it does you." That last statement seemed to always be reserved as an introductory remark before I was really going to get it. Isn't it interesting that the number one reason that parents give for not disciplining their children is because I don't want to spank them because I just love them too much. But in reality, when we refuse to discipline our children, we are demonstrating the exact opposite, that we do not love them. We do not love them enough to stand in the way of their making the kinds of mistakes that can multiply into the critical, life-threatening mistake. Dr. James Dobson, in his bestseller, Dare to Discipline, has written that the parent has got to convince himself that discipline is not something he does to the child, but something he does for the child. The attitude toward the child must be, "I love you too much to let you behave like that." When you see parents letting their children run wild and not standing in the way of their disobedient behavior, do not make the false conclusion that they must really love their children a lot because they don't want to touch them. They don't love them enough to stand in the way of that which is destroying them and those around them. So discipline is a demonstration of your love for your children. How many of you know that when the Father up above disciplines us, it's because he loves us? When he works us over, it's because he cares about us. You know, there's an old adage that if you're a football player and you never get chewed out by the coach, it's probably not because you're good, it's because you're unimportant to the plan for the team. What you want to worry about is when they never say anything to you at all, when they just act like you're not there, when you're standing on the sideline and they don't even know your number. So when you get chewed out by the coach, it's because they probably think you're going to have a part in the game plan, so they want to make sure you get it right. Almighty God wants us to be a part of the game plan, and he wants us to get it right. So just as we discipline our children, God disciplines his children as well. Number three, discipline postponed will be ineffective. Notice what it says in Proverbs 19:18. "Chasten your son while there is hope, and let not your soul spare for his crying. Do not set your heart on his destruction," is another translation. Chasten your children while there's hope. I had a woman come to me some years ago, and she wanted to know how early she should begin to discipline her children because she was starting to have some trouble. How old should they be before I begin to discipline them? And I made the serious mistake of saying, "Well, how old are they?" She said, "The oldest one's 11 and the youngest one's 9. I didn't have the heart to tell her that the game was over and she lost. You can't wait. The Bible says you have to discipline them while there's hope. What does that mean? While you have a chance to make a difference. If you wait until all of the values and the systems are well in place in their lives and then you try to intervene, you will have a very difficult time making any impact on that child. And I encourage you not to wait, but to begin early. And I am not a psychologist nor a family counselor. I am not here to answer all the questions of the particular variety of how do you deal with that and how old should a child be, but I am here to tell you that when your children began to demonstrate rebellion against you, that is the seed of rebellion in their heart because they're born with an old nature. And that rebellion needs to be confronted or it will grow into a full-size rebellion. Some psychologists have suggested that the troubled teenage years are just a condensation of all the discipline that has or has not been administered in the early years of the child's life. When you examine what some parents are told by modern psychologists, you can understand why discipline is postponed and avoided. There are so many conflicting ideas in the great mass of man's wisdom that the only option left to the modern secular parent is to put all the various theories in a hat and pull one out at random. These diverse ideas have one common denominator. They are the product of this world and of man's wisdom. Why not take what God says? Do the best you can to take the principles of God's word and put them into operation. One man said this, "Alas, we arrive at the door of adolescence, the dynamic time of life which comes with a pimple and goes out with a beard, those flirtatious years when girls begin to powder and boys begin to puff. It's an exciting phase of childhood, I suppose, but to be honest, I wouldn't want to stumble through it again. By the way, have you heard of the new wristwatch created exclusively for the anxious parents of teenagers? After 11 p.m., it rings its hands every 15 minutes. And most of us parents know what that's all about. Well, discipline postponed will be ineffective. Here's the next principle. Discipline purges wrong conduct from a child's life. That's what the Proverbs say. 22:15 says it this way, "Foolishness is bound in the heart of a child, but the rod of correction shall drive it far from him." Let me read that again. "Foolishness is bound in the heart of a child, but the rod of correction shall drive it far from him." How do you correct misbehavior? You make children understand there's a penalty associated with what they do that is wrong. I love the story about the mother of three very small children who was trying to get ready to go out with her husband for a late dinner engagement, and the children all slept in the same room upstairs. They were playing the games that children all play, especially when their parents are supposed to be doing something else beside parenting. They would not quiet down. They continued to talk and laugh and get in and out of bed, even though they were threatened regularly by their irritated mother. Finally, when she had all she could stand, she went to the bottom of the stairs and she shouted, "If I hear one more word out of any of you, I'm coming upstairs." And everything quieted down. About 5 short minutes later, the noise level began to build again. True to her promise, she grabbed a towel, wrapped it around her head, which had been totally immersed in the kitchen sink and the rinsing stage of her shampoo. Up the stairs she stomped and into the room, which had now gotten very quiet. "I'm not coming up here again," she said. "Now you kids, stay in bed and be quiet." The silence was deafening as she walked out of the room, but as she stood outside the door for a moment, she heard the littlest of the children ask, "Who was that?" Now I suppose something could be said for scaring our children into obedience. But God has a better way. And God's better way is the application of the Board of Education to the seat of knowledge. How many of you know that works? The psalmist says something similar. "It is good for me that I have been afflicted, that I might learn thy statutes." He confesses earlier in the Psalms, "Before I was afflicted, I went astray, but now I have kept your word." Hebrews 12:11 says it this way, "No chastening for the present seems to be joyous, but grievous. Nevertheless, afterward it yields the peaceable fruit of righteousness unto which they are exercised thereby." In other words, discipline isn't fun either for the child or for the parent, and it's grievous, it brings hurt. But afterwards, it proves that it can provide the result you're looking for, which is godliness in the life of a child. I realize that this again runs cross current with most modern counsel. If you want to ruin a party, stand up and give a little speech on how to discipline your child, because nobody seems to be very much involved in it these days. Let me give you the next principle. Discipline properly administered will not hurt your child. Listen to this very frank proverb, 23:13. Withhold not correction from the child, for if you beat him with the rod, he will not die. Isn't that a great thought? Now, it may sound like he's dying, but he's not going to die. On numerous occasions, I've been told by honest parents that the reason they don't discipline their children is because they fear they may cause some physical harm. Let's face it, we've been all over the ballpark in this area. We've come through the permissive age of no corporal discipline into the present age of the child abuse syndrome. We didn't spank our children then because we didn't believe in it. We don't spank them now for fear that someone will report us to the authorities. If we're really honest, most of us do such an inadequate job of discipline not out of the fear of hurting our children, but rather out of the refusal to inconvenience ourselves. We yell at our children from one end of the house to the other because we're too lazy to get up and go where they are and take care of the problem. We let all of the intentional problems grow. How many of you know that if you don't deal with it right when it begins, it escalates and two things happen? They get more disobedient and you get more angry. We're going to talk about that in a moment. Let me give you the next principle from Proverbs. Discipline proceeds in spite of crying. The Bible says in Proverbs 19:18, chasten your son while there is hope, and don't let your soul spare for his crying. That's one of the translations of Proverbs 19:18. You know, some parents just, they can't stand the thought that their child will cry. And how many of you know that children have got this figured out? We had one child, I won't tell you which one it was. The thought of a spanking initiated in immediate sobs, so emotional that I couldn't imagine how they could be any worse after the punishment had been administered. And then we had another child that absolutely refused to cry no matter what happened. But it doesn't make any difference. You're to administer discipline even if there is crying. Crying purges out the things in that child's life that need to be dealt with. Parents know how bedtime prayers can be full of surprises. One little kid, smarting after punishment, finished his prayers with the usual blessings for all of the members of the family save one. Then turning to his father, he said, I suppose you noticed you were not included. The next principle goes like this. Discipline provides help for the child, not release of anger for the adult. This is really important because here is where the watershed is with regard to abuse. No Christian should ever do anything to cause physical harm to their child. God has created a certain part of the anatomy with enough padding so that there can be an administration of justice without abuse. But listen carefully. Ephesians 6:4 says this, Fathers, provoke not your children to wrath, but bring them up in the nurture and the training of the Lord. My good friend, Dr. Haddon Robinson, wrote a little paper on this one time that I got a hold of, and this is what he said. Even though I am to punish my youngsters, I must be certain that the discipline is for their positive good. All of us can sympathize with the mother who said in exasperation, well, the kids were making such a racket that I went in and spanked them. It didn't help much, but it sure did me a world of good. Too often we spank our children because we are irritated or we scold them and nag at them to release our own frustrations. Chastening and admonitions require thought and spiritual sensitivity if it's to be of the Lord. My discipline, no matter what it is, should be designed to bring my children to God. In all of the passages about discipline in the Scripture, not one that I know says that discipline is exclusively to penalize. It is always used in the positive context of instruction and correction. It should never be an occasion for a parent to take out his anger or his own irritation on his child. If you're angry, wait. That's the only reason to wait. But don't use your anger as a weapon against your children. Remember, you're big and they're little. I don't know where the abuse syndrome started. I hate everything that's related to it. I see little children who've been the result of child abuse, and I cannot comprehend how anyone could do that. But my friends, when you protect a society that kills the unborn, it's not long before people reason, well, I could have killed him before he was born. It doesn't matter if I beat him around a little bit now that he's here. We've raised a culture of disregard for the human life. And so we live in this delicate balance between the importance of corporal punishment and the very careful protection of our children and our young people from abuse. And God can give every parent who trusts Him the wisdom to administer discipline so that they never cross the line. I can tell you, I was disciplined by my parents. My father had the ability to put the fear of God in me. And when I did something really bad, and my mother said, "I'm not going to deal with this. Your father's going to deal with it when he gets home," I knew the meaning of fear. And when he got home, he dealt with it. But my father nor my mother ever hurt me or ever did damage to me as a person. I can honestly say that the best I know, I've raised four children and I've never hurt any of my children, but I've gotten their attention a few times. So you can do it. Don't let the world tell you, don't let them pour you into the mold that says you can't discipline your children because that's child abuse. Not to discipline them is to abuse them. Not to deal with their rebellion is to abuse them. Finally, let me give you the last principle and we're finished. Discipline prepares a child for the most important decision in his life. What is it about a Christian home that prepares a young person to deal with life and deal with eternity and deal with the reality of knowing God in a personal way? Discipline sets the context for it. And that's not just my word. Let me read to you this proverb from 23:14. "You shall beat him with a rod and deliver his soul from hell." Isn't that interesting? When you channel a child in the right direction, you give him the very best opportunity to know Jesus Christ. When you let him express his own way and go and do his own thing, he usually will do that thing which is not in honor to the Lord. Positive corrective discipline within the home provides the kind of atmosphere that makes it most possible for a child to come to a personal decision about God. Although there are many who come to Christ in the middle or later years of their lives, the vast majority of Christians in our churches are Christians as the result of growing up in a structured Christian home where some form of discipline was practiced. Parents who teach their children love by caring enough to confront them also teach them much about their Heavenly Father, who is just like that. My friends, if you want children to grow up in the nurture and admonition of the Lord, it's got to start with you. I'm not here to say that every time a child goes wrong, it's always the parent's fault. I'm reminded that God had two children, put them both in a perfect environment, and they both rebelled. God has given to us the choice to make. But we want to guide those choices by protecting the environment in which the choice is made, and bringing up a child in an atmosphere of loving discipline gives that child the best opportunity to know God and to go on and have a productive life. But mom and dad, it starts with you, and it starts with this. You cannot impart what you do not possess. And if you do not know Jesus Christ personally, you will never be able to lead your children beyond the place where you yourself have gone. So I want to ask you this question. Do you have within you that which is necessary for you to bring your children up in the nurture and admonition of the Lord? Do you know for certain that Jesus Christ is your Savior? Is there something about your life that gives security and stability and strength to your children as they see your faith walk because you're a follower of Christ? And if you do not have that, that's the place to start, whether you're old or young. That's the place to begin, to put your trust in Jesus Christ, Father, to know God through His Son, Mom, and then through that relationship to let that influence trickle down to the lives of your kids. That's where it all starts. So I end up where I always end up, don't I? At the foot of the cross, where Jesus Christ can make a difference in your life. If you don't know Him, He sent His Son to die for you that you might have life everlasting.
5: Amen. And you can receive Him today by just asking Him to come and forgive your sin and take up His abode in your heart, and He will do that. I know He does that. I've seen it happen over the years. So many people whose lives have been changed because Christ came to be a part of their everyday experience. This is Friday, and so it's important for me to tell you that you need to get to church this weekend. I have so many friends who do what I do in the church world, And they all tell me the same thing. There are so many people that they lost during COVID who got comfortable with staying home on the weekends and never came back. It will be to your detriment if that's your story. So don't let it be your story. Step in and do the right thing this week. Get back to church. You may feel awkward at first, but if you do it, God will honor it, and you will soon be back in the fellowship of God's people, growing and ministering to others. I know He will honor you for that. And then we'll see you next week on Monday. Hope you'll join us then. Till then, have a great weekend.
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1: Today's day sponsor is David Harward from New London, North Carolina. David is sponsoring this day in honor of his wonderful wife, Kim, on her birthday. Kim is an extraordinary woman who has faced some challenges throughout her life, yet her faith in God has never wavered. She is a devoted daughter, a loving wife, and a caring mother whose kindness and compassion have touched the lives of so many. Her servant's heart and deep love for the Lord were beautifully demonstrated through her faithful and loving care for her mother and father as they grew older. She has been a shining example of grace, selflessness, and unwavering faith. David shares this beautiful blessing to the kindest lady he knows. Numbers 6, verses 24 through 26 say this: "The Lord bless you and keep you. The Lord make his face shine upon you and be gracious to you. The Lord lift up his countenance upon you and give you peace." Happy birthday, Kim. May God continue to bless you abundantly and fill your life with the same love, joy, and hope that you so generously share with others. From the Morning Joyride, I'm Melody Vaughn.
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Let me ask you something this afternoon. What is something you are thankful for today? 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What is something you want to give God praise for today? 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

The Irwins with Nobody. 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You don't need the biggest platform or the greatest talent or everybody knowing your name. 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There's excitement.

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That was Paid in Full with Show Me the Way From Here. Hey, I'm Josh with you on Joy FM. And if you've been meaning to make that trip to 40 Days of Christian Music, friend, time is running out. But there is still a lot ahead. Joseph Habedank, Brian Free and Assurance, Triumphant, The Wisnitz, Karen Peck and New River, and on September 4th, The Isaacs and High Road Together. And it all wraps up on September 5th. So plan that trip right now, 40daysofchristianmusic.com. Again, that's 40daysofchristianmusic.com. Speaking of those last two groups I mentioned, here's High Road with the Isaacs, sing a Hallelujah. Have you ever-

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0: Love is a concept, an idea, a thought. But what does love look like? Hi, I'm Chuck Swindoll. St. Augustine observed this about love. It has hands to help others, feet to hasten to the poor and needy, eyes to see misery and want, ears to hear the signs and sorrows of me. That is what love looks like. I think he's saying that love is active. It has movement and motion. Oscar Hammerstein put it this way, love isn't love till you give it away. That sounds a little corny these days, but Hammerstein is right. Love doesn't exist alone or in a vacuum. It's only alive in a relationship. Give love away.
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Hey, I'm Josh with you on Joy FM, and I'm thanking God today that grace doesn't depend on us having everything figured out. Maybe today you don't know exactly where you're headed or what the next step is or how something is going to turn out, but we can still be thankful with what is in front of us today, can't we? Up next, here's Greater Vision with Sow the Good Seed on Joy FM.

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1: Today's day sponsor is David Harward from New London, North Carolina. David is sponsoring this day in honor of his wonderful wife, Kim, on her birthday. Kim is an extraordinary woman who has faced some challenges throughout her life, yet her faith in God has never wavered. She is a devoted daughter, a loving wife, and a caring mother whose kindness and compassion have touched the lives of so many. Her servant's heart and deep love for the Lord were beautifully demonstrated through her faithful and loving care for her mother and father as they grew older. She has been a shining example of grace, selflessness, and unwavering faith. David shares this beautiful blessing to the kindest lady he knows. Numbers 6, verses 24 through 26 say this: "The Lord bless you and keep you. The Lord make his face shine upon you and be gracious to you. The Lord lift up his countenance upon you and give you peace." Happy birthday, Kim. May God continue to bless you abundantly and fill your life with the same love, joy, and hope that you so generously share with others. From the Morning Joyride, I'm Melody Vaughn.
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Hey, I'm Josh with you on Joy FM. You know, there are some things God has done for us that words just aren't big enough to describe. You know what I mean? I'm talking about things like His mercy, His patience, His grace, and above everything else, what Jesus did for us at Calvary. Here are the Ball Brothers with It's About the Cross on Joy FM.

0: there is a bright light on the horizon, and we have plenty of evidence for it. We have biblical evidence, and boy, does it lift your spirits. Jesus Christ is coming back for us, and he's coming back soon.
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I love that one from Doug Anderson. Keep on shining. Hey, I'm Josh with you on Joya Film. Our fall fundraiser is coming up, and we would love to hear your voice, okay? You hear ours every day. Well, we want to hear your voice. Call 888-985-6936. 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And simply tell us what Joya Film means to you. Maybe it's the music. Maybe it's Melody and Brendan in the morning. Maybe it's something John in the afternoon says. Maybe it's something you hear during the preaching hour with David Jeremiah or Jack Graham. We've heard people who got saved while listening to their sermons. So, friend, the main thing, we want you to call and tell us what Joya Film means to you. So give us a call again, 888-985-6936. Leave us a voicemail. We won't put you live on air. We just want you to leave a voicemail, 888-985-6936.

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5: 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The Lord is good, a stronghold in the day of trouble, and he knows those who trust in him. 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

The Hoppers, I've come too far. Hey, I'm Josh with you on Joy FM. It's Friday afternoon, and maybe that title describes you this week. You have come too far to quit now. Maybe this week has worn you out. Maybe everything didn't go according to plan, but friend, here you are. You made it to Friday, and I tell you, I would say that's worth something. Here's Heart to Heart with Come On Over on Joy FM.

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Psalm 34:18. The Lord is near to those who have a broken heart, and saves such as have a contrite spirit. 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

11th hour, he still does. Hey, I'm Josh with you on Joya Film. Quick reminder, Joya Film's open house is Saturday, August 22nd from 10 until 2. We want you to come meet the staff, tour the studios. We would love to have you. We're at 1414 Plaza Drive in Winston-Salem, North Carolina. Again, that's Saturday, August 22nd from 10 until 2. We hope you can come. Here's the Collingsworth family with Jesus is the Answer.

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1: Today's day sponsor is David Harward from New London, North Carolina. David is sponsoring this day in honor of his wonderful wife, Kim, on her birthday. Kim is an extraordinary woman who has faced some challenges throughout her life, yet her faith in God has never wavered. She is a devoted daughter, a loving wife, and a caring mother whose kindness and compassion have touched the lives of so many. Her servant's heart and deep love for the Lord were beautifully demonstrated through her faithful and loving care for her mother and father as they grew older. She has been a shining example of grace, selflessness, and unwavering faith. David shares this beautiful blessing to the kindest lady he knows. Numbers 6, verses 24 through 26 say this: "The Lord bless you and keep you. The Lord make his face shine upon you and be gracious to you. The Lord lift up his countenance upon you and give you peace." Happy birthday, Kim. May God continue to bless you abundantly and fill your life with the same love, joy, and hope that you so generously share with others. From the Morning Joyride, I'm Melody Vaughn.
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John here with you on Joy FM, and that means more music for you. We've got some Peach Goldman, The Sound, but right now let's get it kicked off with the Irwins, None But Jesus, right here on Joy FM.

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It reads, "Watch, stand fast in the faith, be brave, be strong." I'm John. 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

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I'm John, and I'm playing you the very best in Southern Gospel. Coming up, Sisters, Gold City, Lee Park Worship. But right now, the Perrys. Blue Skies coming right here on Joy FM.

0: This is Max McLean. 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For who in the skies can compare with the Lord? Who is like the Lord among the heavenly beings? In the council of the holy ones, God is greatly feared. He is more awesome than all who surround him. O Lord God Almighty, who is like you? You are mighty, O Lord, and your faithfulness surrounds you. You rule over the surging sea. When its waves mount up, you still them. You crushed Rahab like one of the slain. With your strong arm, you scattered your enemies. The heavens are yours, and yours also the earth. You founded the world and all that is in it. From Psalm 89, listen to the Bible. It's great for the soul.
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Zephaniah 3:17. The Lord your God in your midst, the mighty one, will save. He will rejoice over you with gladness. He will quiet you with his love. He will rejoice over you with singing. Joy FM.

Well, good afternoon. John here with you on Joy FM, and I love to find little shortcuts, little life hacks to make life a little easier. And you might have some ideas. Now, one I know off the top of my head, my wife uses it all the time. If there is a grease stain on a shirt or a favorite pair of pants, we just go into the kitchen, we grab some Dawn, we put it on there, we leave it for about 24 hours, then we put it in the wash, and it seems like those stains always come out. But maybe you have some life hacks that you'd like to share with the Joy FM family. 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
1: Today's day sponsor is David Harward from New London, North Carolina. David is sponsoring this day in honor of his wonderful wife, Kim, on her birthday. Kim is an extraordinary woman who has faced some challenges throughout her life, yet her faith in God has never wavered. She is a devoted daughter, a loving wife, and a caring mother whose kindness and compassion have touched the lives of so many. Her servant's heart and deep love for the Lord were beautifully demonstrated through her faithful and loving care for her mother and father as they grew older. She has been a shining example of grace, selflessness, and unwavering faith. David shares this beautiful blessing to the kindest lady he knows. Numbers 6, verses 24 through 26 say this: "The Lord bless you and keep you. The Lord make his face shine upon you and be gracious to you. The Lord lift up his countenance upon you and give you peace." Happy birthday, Kim. May God continue to bless you abundantly and fill your life with the same love, joy, and hope that you so generously share with others. From the Morning Joyride, I'm Melody Vaughn.
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Well, good afternoon. John here with you on Joy FM. And I was asking you, as a member of the Joy FM family, if you had any life hacks to share. And I came across a good one that I want to share with you. Okay, so this has happened to me. I've gone to a local hardware store and maybe come out with a pot, you know, a big ceramic pot. And it has one of the big stickers that on it that they scan. And, you know, any store you would go into, they like to have those big stickers that they have the barcodes on. Well, those stickers can be really difficult to get off, especially on ceramic. In fact, I'm going to go ahead and say that I've got a pot that's sitting outside. It still has a little bit of that sticker residue after a few years of being outside. I just couldn't get the sticker off, and I didn't want to damage the shine on the ceramic. But I found a hack that I believe actually works. All right, so the next time you go to the store and you buy some kind of ceramic item for your home or maybe for the outdoors like I did, before you fill it up with whatever it is you're going to use it for, take it upstairs, get your hair dryer, and run that hair dryer on hot over that sticker, and just do it for, you know, 2 to 3, 5 minutes, however long it takes, until the sticker gets nice and hot. Then you should simply be able to pull the sticker off in one piece without it tearing and without it leaving residue. If there is residue, you can take some oil, you can take a rag, maybe a magic eraser, and use that to get the remaining off. But really, the hair dryer itself should do most of the trick. So there's a life hack you can use today. If you've got some more to share, go ahead and call 888-985-6936.

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3: Psalm 30 verse 5 tells us, "For his anger is but for a moment, and his favor is for a lifetime. 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
3: This verse is an awesome promise once you get to the second half of it. But the word anger may set some of us on edge. We don't like the idea of an angry God. Or maybe we think of God as perpetually angry, as if it's our job to appease him in the hopes that he doesn't drop the hammer on us. But that isn't what this verse says about God. Psalm 30 verse 5 says that while God gets angry justly over sin and evil, God does not live angry. He is provoked to anger, but his favor is for a lifetime. His demeanor, his posture, his heart is love and favor, smiling upon his people. His anger must be provoked, but his favor is permanent. His anger at our sin may bring consequences that are painful, but his posture and heart toward us still brings joy with the morning. He is a saving God, including from his own wrath. That's why he sent his son to save. God's love and favor are permanent. He overflows with mercy.

A shout out to Bobby Lee. John here with you on Joy FM, and Bobby Lee is from Albemarle, North Carolina. And Bobby Lee is helping other Joy FM family members in that community keep it strong in Albemarle. But that's not all. Keeping it strong in other communities like yours. So Bobby Lee, thank you so much for what you do for Albemarle, for other communities, for backing this ministry, and for sharing the gospel of Jesus Christ around the world.

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Oh, what a great Friday. John here with you on Joy FM. And I want to give a shout out to Peggy from Concord, Virginia, and Gary from Charlotte, North Carolina. No, they don't live in the same states or the same towns. But you know what? 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Peggy, Gary, thank you so much for what you do in Concord, in Charlotte, and for spreading the gospel of Jesus Christ around the world.

0: This is Max Lucado. A person with no input from God has the vibrancy of Shafter Lake. It languishes a few miles west of my West Texas hometown. Envision a brackish mud puddle the size of a football field. Unlike true lakes, Shafter has no pure source. No river fills to flow through it. Gas, oil, and salt water, puddle and fume, not a pleasant sight. The lake without an entrance or exit sinks. So does the life with no divine source. Hence the invitation of Jesus. If anyone thirsts, let him come to me and drink. Rivers of living water will brim and spill out of the depths of anyone who believes in me this way. Like a plant absorbs light from the sun, the believer absorbs spiritual power from the divine.
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Good afternoon, John here with you on Joy FM, and we are all trying to stretch a dollar a little further these days. And if you go to the grocery store, you need to find ways to maximize that dollar. Well, I've got one for you. It's something that my grandmother does, and you may already do this too, but if not, this is going to be a hack that you're going to love. Okay, so you go to the store, typically you buy in bulk, you save a few dollars. So look at the cheese aisle, for instance. If you go to the cheese aisle, you've got the pre-sliced stuff, and that's pretty expensive. And then you have like individually wrapped, and that's expensive. And you have, just kind of other options that are expensive. But down below, they have like big blocks of cheese. And you're thinking to yourself, John, what am I going to do with a gigantic block of cheese? Well, if you use cheese on the regular, buy the big block. When you get it home, take the container. Don't take it out of its wrapper. Cut it into sections, whatever size that you want. And then take a sandwich bag, like a Ziploc bag, and put those sections into individual baggies. Then, as you need the cheese, it is there waiting for you. A simple hack, it lets that cheese last a whole lot longer. You can put it in the freezer if you need to. And then when you need that individual chunk for whatever the purpose is, whether it's a snack or a sandwich, you've got it. And if you're not going to use it all, you just put it right back into the Ziploc bag. So that's my little tip for you. If you've got one that you'd like to share, especially if you know that it works really well, go ahead and call and share it. 888-985-6936.

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1: Today's day sponsor is David Harward from New London, North Carolina. David is sponsoring this day in honor of his wonderful wife, Kim, on her birthday. Kim is an extraordinary woman who has faced some challenges throughout her life, yet her faith in God has never wavered. She is a devoted daughter, a loving wife, and a caring mother whose kindness and compassion have touched the lives of so many. Her servant's heart and deep love for the Lord were beautifully demonstrated through her faithful and loving care for her mother and father as they grew older. She has been a shining example of grace, selflessness, and unwavering faith. David shares this beautiful blessing to the kindest lady he knows. Numbers 6, verses 24 through 26 say this: "The Lord bless you and keep you. The Lord make his face shine upon you and be gracious to you. The Lord lift up his countenance upon you and give you peace." Happy birthday, Kim. May God continue to bless you abundantly and fill your life with the same love, joy, and hope that you so generously share with others. From the Morning Joyride, I'm Melody Vaughn.
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Well, good late afternoon or early evening to you. John here with you on Joy FM. And as I get older, I try to eat a little healthier. And that means for things like peanut butter, I'm turning to a more natural alternative. Now, I don't know if you've ever had the all-natural peanut butters, but when you open them up, the peanut butter and the peanut butter oil are very separated. So you have to get a spoon or a knife and you stir, and it just doesn't seem to do the trick. And you either get way too little buttery peanut butter, or you get way too much oil, which seems to be my problem. But I did learn a life hack that might help you if you're in the same situation. If you have one of the mixers that has the two beaters, all you need is one, or any kind of electric beater that you might have. You take that, you put it on a low setting, and I can't begin to tell you how important that low setting is. You slowly insert it into the peanut butter, then you turn it on, and you allow the peanut butter and the oil to mix together. Now, I found that to be absolutely brilliant, and I will be using that moving forward. You have a life hack you want to share? Go ahead and call and share it now at 888-985-6936.

0: 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We have biblical evidence, and boy, does it lift your spirits. Jesus Christ is coming back for us, and he's coming back soon.
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It reads, "Watch, stand fast in the faith, be brave, be strong." I'm John. 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

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I'm John, and I'm playing you the very best in Southern Gospel. Coming up, Gold City, The Inspirations, The Irwins, Joseph Habedank. But right now, the Booth Brothers, Crucified with Christ, right here on Joy FM.

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A shout out to Roseanne. John, you're with you on Joy FM, and Roseanne is a Joy FM family member from Chesterfield, South Carolina. 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

0: Hi, this is Wendy. 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
1: Today's day sponsor is David Harward from New London, North Carolina. David is sponsoring this day in honor of his wonderful wife, Kim, on her birthday. Kim is an extraordinary woman who has faced some challenges throughout her life, yet her faith in God has never wavered. She is a devoted daughter, a loving wife, and a caring mother whose kindness and compassion have touched the lives of so many. Her servant's heart and deep love for the Lord were beautifully demonstrated through her faithful and loving care for her mother and father as they grew older. She has been a shining example of grace, selflessness, and unwavering faith. David shares this beautiful blessing to the kindest lady he knows. Numbers 6, verses 24 through 26 say this: "The Lord bless you and keep you. The Lord make his face shine upon you and be gracious to you. The Lord lift up his countenance upon you and give you peace." Happy birthday, Kim. May God continue to bless you abundantly and fill your life with the same love, joy, and hope that you so generously share with others. From the Morning Joyride, I'm Melody Vaughn.
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Coming up, we've got some Kelly Grab, How About Triumphant, and right now, Jeff and Sherry Easter. 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
0: Maryland is the home of heroes. 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

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I'm John, and I'm playing you the very best in Southern Gospel. Coming up, the Kingdom Heirs, the Down East Boys, Peach Goldman. But right now, Calvary's Voice. He's already in your tomorrow, right here on Joy FM.

0: I used to have a book in my library about famous Christians who had changed the world. I burned it. Do you know why? The author didn't say a word about those Christians' dark side, their sin, their fears, their doubts. If you have those kinds of books, you have my permission and the Bible's to burn yours too. Biographies that never show the hard part only discourage normal Christians like you and me who can never achieve perfection. The Christian faith is for sinners. It's for you and me. Me probably more than you. I'm Steve Brown. You think about that. Share what you just heard with a friend. Go to youthinkaboutthat.com.
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The Lord is good, a stronghold in the day of trouble, and he knows those who trust in him. Joy FM.

John here with you on Joy FM. And that's about all for me tonight. But before I go, let me leave you with this. We find it in 1 Corinthians chapter 16, verse 13, today's verse of joy. Paul says, "Watch, stand fast in the faith, be brave, be strong." I love how direct that is. Watch what's happening around you. Stand firm in what you believe. Be brave when life gets difficult, and be strong. Not because you have everything figured out, but because your strength comes from God. You may be facing something tonight that feels bigger than you are. Maybe you're worried about your family, your future, your finances, or simply what tomorrow is going to bring. Whatever you're facing, don't give up. Don't let fear move you. Stand firm in your faith. Be courageous, and remember that God is still with you. May the Lord bless you and keep you until we meet again.

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1: Today's day sponsor is David Harward from New London, North Carolina. David is sponsoring this day in honor of his wonderful wife, Kim, on her birthday. Kim is an extraordinary woman who has faced some challenges throughout her life, yet her faith in God has never wavered. She is a devoted daughter, a loving wife, and a caring mother whose kindness and compassion have touched the lives of so many. Her servant's heart and deep love for the Lord were beautifully demonstrated through her faithful and loving care for her mother and father as they grew older. She has been a shining example of grace, selflessness, and unwavering faith. David shares this beautiful blessing to the kindest lady he knows. Numbers 6, verses 24 through 26 say this: "The Lord bless you and keep you. The Lord make his face shine upon you and be gracious to you. The Lord lift up his countenance upon you and give you peace." Happy birthday, Kim. May God continue to bless you abundantly and fill your life with the same love, joy, and hope that you so generously share with others. From the Morning Joyride, I'm Melody Vaughn.
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5: The word we say is welcome, and the phrase come on in mostly applies when we have a front door or place of business. 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Right there, where you are. We'll just say, hey, can we squeeze in? We'll provide the tunes, and we've got some great songs handpicked just for you. I'm Daniel Britt. Let's also say hello to Pat Barker.
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4: 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And my guests today are reminding us of the faithfulness of God with sweet memories in our lives. Let's get started. Hey, it's going to be good.
8: It is going to be good, Bill. Here's the whole homecoming game.

I love that. Oh, Howard Goodman and all the homecoming friends. From That's Gospel Brother, here now is the Gaither Vocal Band.

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3: Well, we have searched around and we have landed on this one. I'm going to need some help. This is more than two syllables, okay? But this is our word of the day. Uh-huh. And if you know this one, everybody, by the way, you've got a bell, right? I see everybody's bell. So just ring on in as fast, quick on the draw as you can be if you know the definition. The word of the day is caterwauling. Caterwauling.
4: Oh.
3: Caterwauling. Oh. It is a verb. Caterwauling. C-A-T. Caterwauling. Anybody? Anybody?
0: I can't even begin to think.
1: I can't define it, but I know it when I hear it.
3: You know it when you hear it.
5: Is a bellow? Is a holler?
3: Caterwauling.
0: It's a caterwauler.
6: I'm a little embarrassed here, too. I actually don't know what this is. I do, in times like this, I get a little stuck. I call, can you guys get my Uncle T on the phone, Jeff?
0: That'll be helpful.
6: My Uncle T has all of these answers to these strange things. He lives up in Kentucky, and he just knows. Hey, Uncle T, this is Kevin. How are you doing?
7: Oh, Lordy.
6: Yeah. I just wanted to call you, and I wanted to see how you're doing, and I wanted to see.
7: Let me guess. It's radio day, and everybody's sitting around Bill Gaither's studio laughing and talking and singing Kumbaya.
6: Well, yeah.
7: I guess. He didn't write that, did he?
6: No, I don't think he wrote Kumbaya or Kudos. I don't know, but we're all sitting around. All right,
7: get to it, little guitar man. I ain't got much time.
6: Oh, yeah. So we're defining a word here, and what was the word again, Daniel? What did you say?
3: Caterwauling.
6: Caterwauling. Do you know what caterwauling is?
7: You don't really make a living at this, do you?
6: Yeah. I guess it depends on what you consider a living, I guess.
7: All right, let's see. Caterwauling. Hang on a minute.
6: Yeah.
7: I want two apple turnovers and a lot of No, I don't want a combo. I want two apple turnovers and a large coffee. I don't want fries. I want two turnovers and a cup of coffee. I don't want no cheese on it. Who puts cheese on a turnover? I'm rolling my window up. All right, here we go. Here's the deal.
6: Yeah, okay. Tell us about it, Uncle T.
7: In 1962, there's this feller from Richmond, Kentucky, and he is making a phone call in a phone booth outside of a Waffle House.
6: Okay.
7: Now, they probably would have put cheese on his turnover. Anyway, I cracked myself up. His name was Henry Caterwauling. Okay. Caterwauling, a nonconformist. He got the bright idea that he's going to make a name for himself. He got up in the middle of the night, came back to that Waffle House, hooked his pickup truck up to their phone booth that he'd been in, and he pulled it up. Pulled that phone booth right up, put it in the back of his truck, and hauled it home.
6: You are kidding me.
7: I bet $50 in quarters went rolling down the highway that night. He drove it all the way to Niagara Falls. Oh. And

0: that folding accordion door on it. Remember yeah. what I'm talking about that?
1: I do.
0: And he was in the water. That thing wouldn't open up.
1: Yeah.
0: Finally, he stayed in there and crash landed 4 months later.
1: Oh, my gosh.
0: In Myrtle Beach.
1: No way. In Myrtle Beach.
0: Just in time. For Singing in the Sun.
1: No. So I see now how.
0: Every time I go to one of them singings, I think of Caterwaul.
1: I get it now. Well, Uncle T, you're awesome. Thank you so much for this.
0: That's all right. I said no cheese. I don't want no fries. Find me 2 turnovers in that place and a cup of. All right, I'll see you. I got to go.
1: Bye, Uncle T. That's my Uncle T there. Yeah. Yeah.
2: I don't want to hurt your feelings, okay. Kevin, but Uncle T nailed it. Caterwauling, to make a shrill howling or wailing noise like that of a cat. Quote, he seems to think that singing soulfully at Singing in the Sun is to whine and caterwaul tunelessly. Wow.
3: There you go.
4: That happened in our hometown of Richmond, Kentucky.
1: In Richmond, I knew. Yeah.
4: Every year, it's the Kentucky
2: Caterwaul
4: and Cavalcade Parade. People get drugged down Main Street in phone booths.
1: Yeah,
4: it's kind of a contest.
1: Did you notice one was missing from your Waffle House? Did you notice that?
3: I love it.

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0: 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Hey, Bill.
1: Yes.
0: Get ready. The time is now.
1: Oh, for my advice?
2: Maybe it's not now, Bill.
1: What? Advice column time.
3: With your expert panel of cornfield counselors, you ask the tough questions, we'll give you our opinion. All right, guys, here's the question. Around the room, without telling your age, what phrase would immediately date you?
4: I couldn't find anybody to immediately date me.
5: That's funny. He was single until he was 40.
3: What phrase? See. Something that kids today don't have a clue.
6: Okay.
2: Oh, depression. Oh, dated phrase. I see.
1: Depression.
7: E.T. Phone home.
1: Yeah. Right. Depression.
3: Depression.
6: Depression.
8: Great Depression.
1: The big one.
6: It was a really Great Depression.
1: It was in all the papers.
9: I got one.
3: Yeah.
9: Sputnik.
6: Oh, wow.
3: Yeah.
7: Oh, I got one. Duck and cover.
6: Oh.
9: When you see the flash.
6: Yeah.
2: Right.
10: We did do all of that.
3: You'll know it is time to turn the page when you hear the chimes ring like this. Wait, am I the only one?
6: Is that one of the
2: youngest in this
11: room?
2: Get that one.
11: It's a book on tape.
3: Oh, you hear the chime. Okay.
12: Well, they used to have those, but they were 45 RPM records.
3: That's true.
12: And you hear, turn the page when you hear
3: the chime.
7: That's right.
5: Mine was, it's 10 o'clock. Do you know where your children are?
2: Yeah.
1: That's right. Mine would have been 45 RPM.
12: This concludes our broadcast day.
2: Yeah. Right.
12: Be sure to join us at 6 a.m. in the morning.
3: Oh, man.
9: It's the national anthem.
7: The national anthem.
1: Test patterns.
2: Mine would have been mighty fine.
5: All right. Okay.
3: And well done. Have it. All you need to make your next decision here on Homecoming Radio.
7: Okay, what?
2: That was good.
6: I recognized about half of those, so.
7: Well, now you know how I feel during
9: Mayberry. You have an old soul.
5: Yes.

0: 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Dale Carnegie admitted that many of the principles he taught were common sense, but that people needed to be reminded of them frequently. Indeed, the rules for success in relationships are often the simplest, like the so-called golden rule. Jesus said, "Whatever you want men to do to you, do also to them." So simple and yet so often overlooked. This is David Jeremiah, encouraging you to get on the road to new life. 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
3: Time now here at Homecoming Radio for a flashback, if there ever was one. This is a classic. We'd call it vintage, right? And this is a Gaither song, and we're going to hear this together because some of us in the room, Kevin, you've not heard this one yet. And so this is a Gaither song that we all know, Worthy the Lamb. But this was recorded in 1975 by the Masters Five, and this puts a different feel than what most of us have heard with this particular song. Listen.

0: Worthy the Lamb, a great Gaither song. And that's the first time I've ever heard that arrangement. That's the Masters 5 on Homecoming Radio here. So that's Hovey Lister. That's
1: pretty cool. I played the piano on this, Kevin.
0: You did? Wow. I'm impressed.
1: With three or four other Rio Union players. Because they would sing a song, Jake and James, and they didn't have a piano player.
2: I love that.
1: I said, you got to be kidding. We had some other good players covering me up. But,
0: well, it was Hovey. Was Hovey? Okay.
1: Hovey was in the group, but I played on that one.
0: And Jake Hess, J.D. Sumner, James Blackwood, and of course, Rosette would have been singing the tenor on that. That's amazing. And that's about what, mid-70s?
3: Mid-70s, 1975.
1: Probably so.
0: Masters 5.
3: Now to the modern age. 2026 release. Here's our very own Lauren Talley.

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5: 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Much love and appreciation. Hey, thanks, Dan.
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